The Mariners are back in action, and KIFW is your front row seat. 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
1: And here's your cruise ship report for Sunday, July 19th. From 7 a.m. to 6 p.m., it's the NG Venture, with the possibility of 200 passengers. Then from 9 a.m. to 5 p.m., it's the Brilliant Lady, with the possibility of 2,860 passengers, for a possible grand total of 3,060 passengers. And that's your cruise ship report for Sunday, July 19th.
2: ABC News, I'm Chuck Sievertson. Spain beat Argentina to win the 2026 World Cup, 1-0 in extra time in East Rutherford, New Jersey. This reaction in Madrid. Up on the podium was Spain's king, Mexico's president, the Canadian prime minister, awarding medals to the winning players, President Trump. U.S. forces started conducting another wave of air attacks against Iran this evening, the ninth consecutive night, says the U.S. military. Another U.S. service member has been killed in the Mideast. The U.S. military says it happened in northern Iraq yesterday during a controlled detonation of an unexploded, downed Iranian drone. The U.S. military says unidentified remains have been located in the search for a missing service member in Jordan, where two others were killed in an Iranian strike on Friday. ABC's Martha Raddatz in Jordan.
3: Here in Jordan and in other Gulf countries, they are bracing for more attacks and the possibility this war could spread even wider.
2: This is ABC News. After a few days of relief, smoke from Canadian and Minnesota wildfires is back in Chicago, where ABC's Lizette Nunez is.
4: Our current air quality is down to unhealthy, to in some isolated spots, very unhealthy. And so we do have that wildfire smoke that moved back into the area. It's just not nearly as bad as it was on Thursday. But still, everyone should be limiting their time outside today with that category at unhealthy for all, not just sensitive groups.
2: What could move the markets? While there may be enthusiasm for artificial intelligence that hasn't dwindled much on Wall Street,
5: investors will be looking to see if AI-related shares recover after sinking Friday on fears of overvaluation and Chinese competition. Earnings season continues. After hearing from banks last week, this week the focus shifts to tech, industrial, and consumer giants like Tesla, Alphabet, Intel, IBM, General Motors, and Verizon.
2: ABC's Dave Packer looking ahead on Wall Street. Chuck Sievertson, ABC News.
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Hope you're having a great day. Thanks for letting us be part of it. Melissa Etheridge in just a bit. Huey Lewis in the news as well. And this was the first non-English speaking group invited to take part in MTV's Unplugged. Here's Roxette.

0: Madrid. Up on the podium was Spain's king, Mexico's president, the Canadian prime minister, awarding medals to the winning players, President Trump. U.S. forces started conducting another wave of air attacks against Iran this evening, the ninth consecutive night, says the U.S. military. Another U.S. service member has been killed in the Mideast. The U.S. military says it happened in northern Iraq yesterday during a controlled detonation of an unexploded, downed Iranian drone. The U.S. military says unidentified remains have been located in the search for a missing service member in Jordan, where two others were killed in an Iranian strike on Friday. ABC's Martha Raddatz in Jordan.
1: Here in Jordan and in other Gulf countries, they are bracing for more attacks and the possibility this war could spread even wider.
0: This is ABC News. After a few days of relief, smoke from Canadian and Minnesota wildfires is back in Chicago, where ABC's Lizette Nunez is.
2: Our current air quality is down to unhealthy, to in some isolated spots, very unhealthy. And so we do have that wildfire smoke that moved back into the area. It's just not nearly as bad as it was on Thursday. But still, everyone should be limiting their time outside today with that category at unhealthy for all, not just sensitive groups.
0: What could move the markets? While there may be enthusiasm for artificial intelligence that hasn't dwindled much on Wall Street,
3: investors will be looking to see if AI-related shares recover after sinking Friday on fears of overvaluation and Chinese competition. Earnings season continues. After hearing from banks last week, this week the focus shifts to tech, industrial, and consumer giants like Tesla, Alphabet, Intel, IBM, General Motors, and Verizon.
0: ABC's Dave Packer looking ahead on Wall Street. Chuck Sievertson, ABC News.
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0: Laura Branigan with a hit initially recorded by an Italian singer named Raff. That's Self-Control. EMF on the way, and we'll also hear from Cutting Crew in just a bit.
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0: Scorpions rock you like a hurricane, including a shout out to the album where the song debuted, and that was Love at First Sting. Billy Joel coming up, and we'll also hear from Bill Medley and Jennifer Warrens.
1: ABC News, I'm Chuck Sievertson. More attacks going on in the Iran war. U.S. forces are carrying out another wave of air attacks against Iran, says the U.S. military. For the ninth consecutive night, there's a ship on fire off the coast of Oman, says the United Kingdom Maritime Trade Operations Center. No details. A new travel warning from the U.S. State Department, says ABC's Stephen Portnoy in Washington.
2: It says U.S. diplomatic facilities, including those outside the Middle East, could be targeted, and that groups supportive of Iran could target Americans throughout the world. This is the first such warning from the State Department since March.
1: Another U.S. service member's death this weekend in the Middle East was in northern Iraq yesterday, says the U.S. military, during the controlled exploding of a downed Iranian drone. U.S. military says unidentified remains have been located in the search for a missing service member in Jordan, where two others were killed in an Iranian strike on Friday. This is ABC News.
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0: Oscar winner for Best Original Song. That was Competition Year 1987, and the film was Dirty Dancing. Bill Medley, Jennifer Warrens, I've Had the Time of My Life. Steve Miller Band coming up, and along the way, we'll hear from Van Morrison.
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2: Mild weather conditions sticking with us into the first part of this next week. Overnight tonight, mostly clear skies down to the low 50s for overnight lows and a light breeze out of the north. Back to work on Monday, mostly sunny, really comfortable temperature-wise, up to 67 for a high. Light breeze out of the west into the afternoon. A couple of light clouds later into the day and partly cloudy then Monday night with an overnight low eventually down to 54 degrees. I'm Sitka Media Center meteorologist Jason Laird.
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1: ABC News, I'm Chuck Sievertson. More attacks going on in the Iran war. U.S. forces are carrying out another wave of air attacks against Iran, says the U.S. military, for the ninth consecutive night. There's a ship on fire off the coast of Oman, says the United Kingdom Maritime Trade Operations Center. No details. A new travel warning from the U.S. State Department, says ABC's Stephen Portnoy in Washington.
2: It says U.S. diplomatic facilities, including those outside the Middle East, could be targeted, and that groups supportive of Iran could target Americans throughout the world. This is the first such warning from the State Department since March.
1: Another U.S. service member's death this weekend in the Middle East was in northern Iraq yesterday, says the U.S. military, during the controlled exploding of a downed Iranian drone. U.S. military says unidentified remains have been located in the search for a missing service member in Jordan, where two others were killed in an Iranian strike on Friday. This is ABC News. If Israeli Prime Minister Benjamin Netanyahu comes to New York City for the U.N. General Assembly in September, Mayor Zohran Mamdani would like to order his arrest, if it's legal, as a war criminal, he tells the New York Times. Widespread flight delays this weekend are blamed on severe weather. ABC News, Morgan Norwood and the Mess in New York.
3: How deep is this water? Oh my God, oh!
4: Cars pushing through the floodwaters. In Woodside, Queens, residents wading through knee-deep water. And in Jersey City, New Jersey, relentless rain sending water up to the tires of cars. On Long Island, powerful winds whipping through the area. Torrential rains pummeling parts of upstate New York, toppling trees and scattering branches. Major airlines issuing travel waivers to passengers.
1: A 5.5 magnitude earthquake shook the Andes region of Peru, killing at least six people, say Peruvian officials, and dozens more injured. Chuck Sievertson, ABC News.
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Here's Jimmy Eat World.

0: Blondie, Ed, call me. You know, I was flipping through the TV the other day and Hairspray was on. Totally forgot Debbie Harry of Blondie was part of that cast. Stick around for Billy Ocean. We'll hear from Culture Club, too.
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0: They started as a new metal and funk metal band before segueing into a more pop-influenced direction, and that's what made them famous. Sugar Ray and Fly. Matthew Wilder coming up straight from the 80s. We'll also hear from ABBA.
1: ABC News, I'm Chuck Sieverson. More attacks going on in the Iran war. U.S. forces are carrying out another wave of air attacks against Iran, says the U.S. military. For the ninth consecutive night, there's a ship on fire off the coast of Oman, says the United Kingdom Maritime Trade Operations Center. No details. A new travel warning from the U.S. State Department, says ABC's Stephen Portnoy in Washington.
2: It says U.S. diplomatic facilities, including those outside the Middle East, could be targeted, and that groups supportive of Iran could target Americans throughout the world. This is the first such warning from the State Department since March.
1: Another U.S. service member's death this weekend in the Middle East was in northern Iraq yesterday, says the U.S. military, during the controlled exploding of a downed Iranian drone. The U.S. military says unidentified remains have been located in the search for a missing service member in Jordan, where two others were killed in an Iranian strike on Friday. This is ABC News.
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0: ABBA and Dancing Queen. That was really their attempt at merging the Motown sound with disco and ended up being their only number one hit on the pop chart as well. Mr. Mister coming up, and so are the Backstreet Boys.
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2: Mild weather conditions sticking with us into the first part of this next week. Overnight tonight, mostly clear skies down to the low 50s for overnight lows and a light breeze out of the north. Back to work on Monday, mostly sunny, really comfortable temperature-wise, up to 67 for a high. Light breeze out of the west into the afternoon. Couple of light clouds later into the day and partly cloudy then Monday night, with an overnight low eventually down to 54 degrees. I'm Sitka Media Center meteorologist Jason Laird.
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2: ABC News, I'm Chuck Sievertson. A ninth straight night of air attacks against Iran have been underway for a few hours now, says the U.S. military, after attending and taking part in the medal awards ceremony at the World Cup Championship in New Jersey. President Trump talked to reporters at Joint Base Andrews, Maryland, repeating what he had said before for weeks.
3: Iran has been very, very badly damaged. They've lost everything almost militarily.
2: President then headed back to Washington. Another U.S. service member's death this weekend in the Middle East was in northern Iraq yesterday, says the U.S. military, during a controlled detonation of an unexploded downed Iranian drone. The U.S. military says unidentified remains have been located in the search for a missing service member in Jordan, where two others were killed in an Iranian strike on Friday. National average of a gallon of regular gasoline is $3.96, says Gas Buddy, up 14 cents from last week. This is ABC News. New potential tropical storm threat.
4: Her name will

0: apprehended, assisted in rendering medical aid, and transported all of those victims to an area hospital. Right now, the investigation is continuing. It is a rather large crime scene, as you can imagine.
1: He says police body cam footage should help. Spain beat Argentina 1-0 to be the 2026 World Cup champs. Chuck Sievertson, ABC News.
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If you love what you hear, go ahead, take us to work with you tomorrow. You won't be disappointed. I'm Trixie. Huey Lewis and the news coming up. We'll also hear from Wham. And right now, here's Lenny Kravitz.

Warm voices, familiar names, and a station that lives where you live. The news you need, the music you love. 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

0: Wham! And Careless Whisper. That song has quite a hold on baseball. It was the walk-up song for former Athletics outfielder Josh Reddick. Now, Garrett Pike from the Louisville Cardinals uses it in college baseball. We've got Queen on the way, Bruce Springsteen as well.
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0: Mr. Mister, and To Be With You, often thought of as a one-hit wonder for that song, but they made the chart again with a cover of Cat Stevens' hit, Wild World. Take a listen if you haven't heard it. It's really good. Kansas on the way, and we'll also hear from the Cars.
1: ABC News, I'm Chuck Sievertson. Air attacks against Iran started Sunday evening Eastern time for a ninth straight night, says the U.S. military. After awarding medals to the winning Spanish team at the World Cup Championship in New Jersey, President Trump talked to reporters at Joint Base Andrews, Maryland, repeating what he said before, mentioning the Strait of Hormuz.
2: We control the strait. They don't control anything. So we'll see what happens, but we hit them very hard again tonight.
1: The analytics firm Kepler says crossings through the strait have been at their lowest level in 3 weeks. A U.S. official confirms U.S. fighter jets stationed in the United Kingdom and Germany are being sent to the Middle East. U.S. military says the death of a service member in northern Iraq was from a controlled detonation of a downed Iranian attack drone. Unidentified remains have been located in the search for a missing service member in Jordan, where two others were killed in an Iranian strike on Friday. This is ABC News.
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0: They are the cars. That's Tonight She Comes. My name's Trixie. I want to thank you again so much for letting us provide the soundtrack to your Sunday. Stick around for music from Alana Miles, and we'll hear from Def Leppard, too. Have a great one.
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3: Mild weather conditions sticking with us into the first part of this next week. Overnight tonight, mostly clear skies down to the low 50s for overnight lows and a light breeze out of the north. Back to work on Monday, mostly sunny, really comfortable temperature-wise, up to 67 for a high. Light breeze out of the west into the afternoon. Couple of light clouds later into the day and partly cloudy then Monday night with an overnight low eventually down to 54 degrees. I'm Sitka Media Center meteorologist Jason Laird.
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1: ABC News, I'm Chuck Siebertson. Air attacks against Iran started Sunday evening Eastern Time for a ninth straight night, says the U.S. military. After awarding medals to the winning Spanish team at the World Cup Championship in New Jersey, President Trump talked to reporters at Joint Base Andrews, Maryland, repeating what he said before, mentioning the Strait of Hormuz.
2: We control the strait. They don't control anything. So we'll see what happens, but we hit them very hard again tonight.
1: The analytics firm Kepler says crossings through the strait have been at their lowest level in 3 weeks. A U.S. official confirms U.S. fighter jets stationed in the United Kingdom and Germany are being sent to the Middle East. U.S. military says the death of a service member in northern Iraq was from a controlled detonation of a downed Iranian attack drone. Unidentified remains have been located in the search for a missing service member in Jordan, where two others were killed in an Iranian strike on Friday. This is ABC News. Anger over a quality of life issue involving the cost of electricity. ABC's Alex Prochet in Washington.
3: A growing debate over data centers as a number of demonstrations play out across the country, from Atlanta to Berkeley, California.
4: We want to slow down AI data center development. We want to slow down AI in general and stop big tech from infringing on our local communities.
3: The explosion of data center construction projects, the byproduct of the AI and cloud computing boom. That skyrocketing growth also prompting new scrutiny as communities housing these centers say they are bearing new burdens of heightened water and power usage.
1: Among the things that could affect stock prices this week, says ABC's Dave Packer.
5: We'll get weekly initial jobless claims on Thursday, and on Friday, a reading on the health of the nation's manufacturing and services sectors with July PMI data, as well as June new home sales data.
1: Ryan Fox won the British Open golf tournament with a 12-foot birdie putt on the final hole. Chuck Siebertson, ABC News.
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0: Runaway Train from Soul Asylum. I'm Jay Michaels. Thanks for stopping by on this Sunday night. Fleetwood Mac coming up.
1: ABC News, I'm Chuck Sievertson. A U.S. official confirms that U.S. fighter jets stationed in the United Kingdom and Germany are being sent to the Mideast. ABC's Allison Kasse.
2: F-16s from Germany and stealth F-35 fighters from Britain are being sent, along with aerial refueling capabilities. The State Department saying groups supportive of Iran could target Americans worldwide.
1: U.S. military saying it's ended a ninth night of air attacks against Iran, and that among the targets were Iranian military command centers, air defense, missile and drone launch sites, and communications networks. The U.S. military says the death of a service member in northern Iraq over the weekend was from a controlled detonation of a downed Iranian attack drone. Unidentified remains have been located as the military has searched for a missing service member in Jordan, where two others were killed in an Iranian strike on Friday. This is ABC News.
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0: 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What a performance that was, too. And congrats to Spain.
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2: Mild weather conditions sticking with us into the first part of this next week. Overnight tonight, mostly clear skies down to the low 50s for overnight lows and a light breeze out of the north. Back to work on Monday, mostly sunny, really comfortable temperature-wise, up to 67 for a high. Light breeze out of the west into the afternoon. Couple of light clouds later into the day, and partly cloudy then Monday night, with an overnight low eventually down to 54 degrees. I'm Sitka Media Center meteorologist Jason Laird.
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1: ABC News, I'm Chuck Sievertson. A U.S. official confirms that U.S. fighter jets stationed in the United Kingdom and Germany are being sent to the Mideast. ABC's Allison Kosick.
2: F-16s from Germany and stealth F-35 fighters from Britain are being sent, along with aerial refueling capabilities. The State Department saying groups supportive of Iran could target Americans worldwide.
1: U.S. military saying it's ended a ninth night of air attacks against Iran, and that among the targets were Iranian military command centers, air defense, missile and drone launch sites, and communications networks. The U.S. military says the death of a service member in northern Iraq over the weekend was from a controlled detonation of a downed Iranian attack drone. Unidentified remains have been located as the military has searched for a missing service member in Jordan, where two others were killed in an Iranian strike on Friday. This is ABC News. Mounting pressure, ABC's Alex Prochet.
3: New York became the first state to halt construction of new large data centers, the governor imposing a one-year moratorium. In Granbury, Texas, just outside of Fort Worth, residents have filed petitions to recall their mayor and several city council members after the city annexed property for a new data center site. The debate now making its way to Washington. President Trump blasted the move by New York's governor, Trump touting one of the biggest driving forces in the future for jobs are data centers. Both the taxes and jobs amount to liquid gold.
1: While enthusiasm for AI might be high on Wall Street,
4: investors will be looking to see if AI-related shares recover after sinking Friday on fears of overvaluation and Chinese competition. Earnings season continues after hearing from banks last week. This week, the focus shifts to tech and

0: a bit twisted.
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0: That's AC/DC Back in Black. Kenny Loggins before that. It's Jay Michaels. Thanks for spending your Sunday night here with me. And Tom Petty next.
1: ABC News, I'm Chuck Sievertson. A U.S. official confirms that U.S. fighter jets stationed in the United Kingdom and Germany are being sent to the Mideast. ABC's Allison Kasse.
2: F-16s from Germany and stealth F-35 fighters from Britain are being sent, along with aerial refueling capabilities. The State Department saying groups supportive of Iran could target Americans worldwide.
1: U.S. military saying it's ended a ninth night of air attacks against Iran, and that among the targets were Iranian military command centers, air defense, missile and drone launch sites, and communications networks. The U.S. military says the death of a service member in northern Iraq over the weekend was from a controlled detonation of a downed Iranian attack drone. Unidentified remains have been located as the military has searched for a missing service member in Jordan, where two others were killed in an Iranian strike on Friday. This is ABC News.
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0: It's Rod Stewart, and I'm Jay Michaels. Well, 1 in 7 Americans admit to secretly judging people based on their phone background. So Gen Z and millennials are more likely to believe someone's background image reveals something about their personality. The most common images on our phones, pictures of our kids and family, nature landscapes, and our pets. What's on your phone, like lock screen or main screen? What do you got a picture of there?
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2: Mild weather conditions sticking with us into the first part of this next week. Overnight tonight, mostly clear skies down to the low 50s for overnight lows and a light breeze out of the north. Back to work on Monday, mostly sunny, really comfortable temperature-wise, up to 67 for a high. Light breeze out of the west into the afternoon, couple of light clouds later into the day, and partly cloudy then Monday night, with an overnight low eventually down to 54 degrees. I'm Sitka Media Center meteorologist Jason Laird.
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1: ABC News, I'm Chuck Sievertson. A ninth night of air attacks against Iran, says the U.S. military. Targeted Iranian military command centers, air defense and coastal surveillance sites, missile and drone launch sites, and more. A U.S. official confirms that U.S. fighter jets stationed in the United Kingdom and Germany are being sent to the Mideast, along with aerial refueling capabilities. There are 50,000 U.S. troops in the Mideast.
2: The U.S. military now singling out the Revolutionary Guard, which the U.S. says is responsible for targeting American troops. Iran striking back on U.S. bases in Kuwait, Jordan, and Bahrain. Videos circulating online appearing to show projectiles raining down on a U.S. base in Jordan.
1: ABC's Allison Kosick. A sailboat carrying 7 tons of humanitarian aid and donations from European groups has arrived at Havana's port. Among the donations, solar panels. This is ABC News. A 5.5 magnitude earthquake shook the Andes region of Peru, killing at least 6 people, injuring more than 30, displacing 300, say Peruvian officials. No word how many are missing. The use of rustic adobe materials in construction in that Andean area has contributed to the greater impact and damage, according to a local civil defense official. Total deaths from the two powerful earthquakes that shook Venezuela last month have risen to more than 5,000. Spain beat Argentina to win the 2026 World Cup 1-0 in extra time in East Rutherford, New Jersey. Reaction in Madrid. In the not-on-the-AI bandwagon-yet department.
3: Lots of companies implementing artificial intelligence in the workplace. One that's not Major League Baseball. The league is now restricting iPad use in dugouts to prevent AI from influencing decisions. The tablets otherwise have access to video and league-provided data.
1: ABC's Dave Packer. Chuck Sievertson. ABC News.
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As the Eurythmics kicking off another hour of the best classic hits on the radio, I'm Jay Michaels. Thanks for stopping by on a Sunday night with Foreigner and Whitney Houston right after we take a trip to Funky Town.

Warm voices, familiar names, and a station that lives where you live. 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

0: It's Whitney. How will I know? I'm Jay Michaels. Where if you were to guess the American state with the largest percentage of those ages 65 and older, which state would you choose? Maine is actually number one. 23% of the population in Maine is 65 and up. Same with Vermont at 22%, West Virginia 21%, Florida, which is who I thought would be number one. They're number four with 21%, and rounding out the top five, Delaware tying Florida with 21% as well.
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1: ABC News, I'm Chuck Sievertson. A U.S. official confirms that U.S. fighter jets stationed in the United Kingdom and Germany are being sent to the Mideast. ABC's Allison Kosick.
2: F-16s from Germany and stealth F-35 fighters from Britain are being sent, along with aerial refueling capabilities. The State Department saying groups supportive of Iran could target Americans worldwide.
1: U.S. military saying it's ended a ninth night of air attacks against Iran, and that among the targets were Iranian military command centers, air defense, missile and drone launch sites, and communications networks. The U.S. military says the death of a service member in northern Iraq over the weekend was from a controlled detonation of a downed Iranian attack drone. Unidentified remains have been located as the military has searched for a missing service member in Jordan, where two others were killed in an Iranian strike on Friday. This is ABC News.
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0: You too. Mysterious Ways. Heard from Queen before that. I'm Jay Michaels. Well, today is National Ice Cream Day. It's every July the 19th. It just so happens that it falls on Sunday this year. But perfect day for it, right? An ice cream sundae on National Ice Cream Day.
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2: Mild weather conditions sticking with us into the first part of this next week. Overnight tonight, mostly clear skies down to the low 50s for overnight lows and a light breeze out of the north. Back to work on Monday, mostly sunny, really comfortable temperature-wise, up to 67 for a high. Light breeze out of the west into the afternoon. Couple of light clouds later into the day and partly cloudy then Monday night, with an overnight low eventually down to 54 degrees. I'm Sitka Media Center meteorologist Jason Laird.
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George Michael. Kicking off another hour of Feel Good Variety, the greatest classic hits on the radio. I'm Jay Michaels. Thanks for stopping by tonight. It's Rick Springfield.

0: song that just celebrated its 30th anniversary, and it one time was the most played song on the radio in the 90s. Donna Lewis there, I Love You Always and Forever. Well, one of the most played songs on the radio is by an artist that just passed away last week, talking about Bonnie Tyler in Total Eclipse of the Heart. We'll play that next.
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3: 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Whoa!

0: Tiny Dancer from Sir Elton John. Hall & Oates before that. It's Jay Michaels. Thank you for stopping by and keeping me company on this Sunday night. Mellencamp and Journey set up to go next.
1: ABC News, I'm Chuck Sievertson. A U.S. official confirms that U.S. fighter jets stationed in the United Kingdom and Germany are being sent to the Mideast. ABC's Allison Kosick.
2: F-16s from Germany and stealth F-35 fighters from Britain are being sent, along with aerial refueling capabilities. The State Department saying groups supportive of Iran could target Americans worldwide.
1: U.S. military saying it's ended a ninth night of air attacks against Iran, and that among the targets were Iranian military command centers, air defense, missile and drone launch sites, and communications networks. The U.S. military says the death of a service member in northern Iraq over the weekend was from a controlled detonation of a downed Iranian attack drone. Unidentified remains have been located as the military has searched for a missing service member in Jordan, where two others were killed in an Iranian strike on Friday. This is ABC News.
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0: Mellencamp there, Pink Houses. I'm Jay Michaels. Boy, what a halftime show. The FIFA World Cup now in the books. Congrats to Team Spain taking home the World Cup. And that halftime show, though, with Madonna and Shakira, the K-pop group BTS, Justin Bieber was on there. Even if some of those aren't your thing, you got to admit, it was put together really good. Like Super Bowl people watch. That is how you do a halftime show.
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2: Mild weather conditions sticking with us into the first part of this next week. Overnight tonight, mostly clear skies down to the low 50s for overnight lows and a light breeze out of the north. Back to work on Monday, mostly sunny, really comfortable temperature-wise, up to 67 for a high. Light breeze out of the west into the afternoon. Couple of light clouds later into the day and partly cloudy then Monday night with an overnight low eventually down to 54 degrees. I'm Sitka Media Center meteorologist Jason Laird.
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1: ABC News, I'm Chuck Sievertson. A ninth night of air attacks against Iran, says the U.S. military, targeted Iranian military command centers, air defense and coastal surveillance sites, missile and drone launch sites, and more. A U.S. official confirms that U.S. fighter jets stationed in the United Kingdom and Germany are being sent to the Mideast, along with aerial refueling capabilities. There are 50,000 U.S. troops in the Mideast.
2: The U.S. military now singling out the Revolutionary Guard, which the U.S. says is responsible for targeting American troops. Iran striking back on U.S. bases in Kuwait, Jordan, and Bahrain. Videos circulating online appearing to show projectiles raining down on a U.S. base in Jordan.
1: ABC's Allison Kosick. A sailboat carrying 7 tons of humanitarian aid and donations from European groups has arrived at Havana's port. Among the donations, solar panels. This is ABC News. A 5.5 magnitude earthquake shook the Andes region of Peru, killing at least 6 people, injuring more than 30, displacing 300, say Peruvian officials. No word how many are missing. The use of rustic adobe materials in construction in that Andean area has contributed to the greater impact and damage, according to a local civil defense official. Total deaths from the two powerful earthquakes that shook Venezuela last month have risen to more than 5,000. Spain beat Argentina to win the 2026 World Cup 1-0 in extra time in East Rutherford, New Jersey. Reaction in Madrid. In the not-on-the-AI bandwagon-yet department.
3: Lots of companies implementing artificial intelligence in the workplace. One that's not Major League Baseball. The league is now restricting iPad use in dugouts to prevent AI from influencing decisions. The tablets otherwise have access to video and league-provided data.
1: ABC's Dave Packer. Chuck Sievertson. ABC News.
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0: One of several big hits for that lady. Taking it back to the mid to late 80s, Chaka Khan, and I Feel For You. Mike Scott hanging out in the nighttime. Got the right Steven Tyler and Aerosmith for Jerry and the crew checking in, working tonight. Thanks for having us on. Got Crying coming up. We'll kick things off with that and Madonna 2 in minutes.
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0: Taking it to the dark side, John Cafferty and the Beaver Brown Band. Going to play that for Dan and Aaron working tonight. Thanks for having us on. Checking in on the Facebook Instant Messenger. You can do the same thing or dial me up here in the studio. Got Dexy's Midnight Runners and MJ right around the corner.
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3: Smooth sailing through midweek. Lots of sunshine today. A high this afternoon will be into the upper 60s. Looking at partly cloudy skies tonight. Of night low near 55. More clouds and sunshine on Tuesday. A high near 65. Wednesday back to a cloudy day. A high into the low 60s. Chance of clouds and showers on Thursday. A high near 60. Showers with us on Friday, mainly in the afternoon. A high near 60. Showers low 60 Saturday. I'm Sitka Media Center meteorologist Sally Russell.
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1: ABC News, I'm Chuck Sievertson. A ninth night of air attacks against Iran, says the U.S. military. Targeted Iranian military command centers, air defense and coastal surveillance sites, missile and drone launch sites, and more. A U.S. official confirms that U.S. fighter jets stationed in the United Kingdom and Germany are being sent to the Mideast, along with aerial refueling capabilities. There are 50,000 U.S. troops in the Mideast.
2: The U.S. military now singling out the Revolutionary Guard, which the U.S. says is responsible for targeting American troops. Iran striking back on U.S. bases in Kuwait, Jordan, and Bahrain. Videos circulating online appearing to show projectiles raining down on a U.S. base in Jordan.
1: ABC's Allison Kosick. A sailboat carrying 7 tons of humanitarian aid and donations from European groups has arrived at Havana's port. Among the donations, solar panels. This is ABC News. A 5.5 magnitude earthquake shook the Andes region of Peru, killing at least 6 people, injuring more than 30, displacing 300, say Peruvian officials. No word how many are missing. The use of rustic adobe materials in construction in that Andean area has contributed to the greater impact and damage, according to a local civil defense official. Total deaths from the two powerful earthquakes that shook Venezuela last month have risen to more than 5,000. Spain beat Argentina to win the 2026 World Cup 1-0 in extra time in East Rutherford, New Jersey. Reaction in Madrid. In the not-on-the-AI bandwagon-yet department.
3: Lots of companies implementing artificial intelligence in the workplace. One that's not Major League Baseball. The league is now restricting iPad use in dugouts to prevent AI from influencing decisions. The tablets otherwise have access to video and league-provided data.
1: ABC's Dave Packer. Chuck Sievertson. ABC News.
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0: The gentleman born Marvin Lee Day. We know him better as Meatloaf. And I'd Do Anything for Love, taking it back to the 90s. Great classic hits from the late 60s through the early 2000s. We'll bump it back a bit to the late 80s with Roland Orzabal and Tears for Fears coming up.
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0: feels like the first time that band on the road touring with Skynyrd for various dates. 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
2: Smooth sailing through midweek. Lots of sunshine today. A high this afternoon will be into the upper 60s, looking at partly cloudy skies tonight and overnight low near 55. More clouds and sunshine on Tuesday, a high near 65. Wednesday, back to a cloudy day, a high into the low 60s. Chance of clouds and showers on Thursday, a high near 60. Showers with us on Friday, mainly in the afternoon, a high near 60. Showers low 60 Saturday. I'm Sitka Media Center meteorologist Sally Russell.
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2: ABC News, I'm Chuck Sievertson. A ninth night of air attacks against Iran says the U.S. military targeted Iranian military command centers, air defense and coastal surveillance sites, missile and drone launch sites, and more. A U.S. official confirms that U.S. fighter jets stationed in the United Kingdom and Germany are being sent to the Mideast, along with aerial refueling capabilities. There are 50,000 U.S. troops in the Mideast.
3: The U.S. military now singling out the Revolutionary Guard, which the U.S. says is responsible for targeting American troops. Iran striking back on U.S. bases in Kuwait, Jordan, and Bahrain. Videos circulating online appearing to show projectiles raining down on a U.S. base in Jordan.
2: ABC's Allison Kosick. A sailboat carrying 7 tons of humanitarian aid and donations from European groups has arrived at Havana's port. Among the donations, solar panels. This is ABC News. A 5.5 magnitude earthquake shook the Andes region of Peru, killing at least 6 people, injuring more than 30, displacing 300, say Peruvian officials. No word how many are missing. The use of rustic adobe materials in construction in that Andean area has contributed to the greater impact and damage, according to a local civil defense official. Total deaths from the two powerful earthquakes that shook Venezuela last month have risen to more than 5,000. Spain beat Argentina to win the 2026 World Cup 1-0 in extra time in East Rutherford, New Jersey. Reaction in Madrid. In the not-on-the-AI bandwagon-yet department.
4: Lots of companies implementing artificial intelligence in the workplace. One that's not Major League Baseball. The league is now restricting iPad use in dugouts to prevent AI from influencing decisions. The tablets otherwise have access to video and league-provided data.
2: ABC's Dave Packer. Chuck Sievertson. ABC News.
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0: Big Mountain, Baby, I Love Your Way. Going to play that for Valerie and the crew checking in, working at the hospital tonight. Thank you for listening. You could do what they did. Drop me a line here in the studio. We'll try to get your song played as quickly as possible. Got Fleetwood Mac and Hall & Oates coming up, too.
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0: Well, isn't it ironic, don't you think? One of a string of hits for that lady, Alanis Morissette. Going to play that for Lori, checking in tonight, working. Thank you for having us on, Lori. Ring me up here in the studio, something you want to hear. Drop me a line on socials. You can text me, tweet me, Instagram me, or reach me out to me on Facebook, Instant Messenger as well.
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2: Smooth sailing through midweek. Lots of sunshine today. A high this afternoon will be into the upper 60s, looking at partly cloudy skies tonight and a night low near 55. More clouds and sunshine on Tuesday, a high near 65. Wednesday, back to a cloudy day, a high into the low 60s. Chance of clouds and showers on Thursday, a high near 60. Showers with us on Friday, mainly in the afternoon, a high near 60. Showers low 60 Saturday. I'm Sitka Media Center meteorologist Sally Russell.
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1: ABC News, I'm Sherry Preston. As many as three Americans killed over the weekend after Iran targeted a U.S. base in Jordan. Overnight, the U.S. and Iran exchanging attacks once again. ABC senior Pentagon reporter Louis Martinez with more on Tehran's continued military capabilities.
2: Iran just had so many of these weapons already built, stored, some of them in underground facilities. And so they are demonstrating that even if they have a small capability, now we don't know what that capability number is, but they still have it. And so, yes, they can still attack and they can have an impact if they have really good intelligence of where these U.S. bases are specifically.
1: Gas prices hitting an average of $4 a gallon once again. Social media influencers Andrew and Tristan Tate expected in a Miami courtroom today. The brothers facing new rape and sex trafficking charges in the U.K. Certainly wasn't the most exciting World Cup championship, but that didn't matter to Spain. They walked away with the trophy beating Argentina. This is ABC News. Funeral services to be held today for Nolan Wells, the 18-year-old who died after taking a July 4th boat trip with friends in Mississippi. Investigators still trying to figure out exactly how he died. We're now hearing more from a Northern California kidnapping.
3: I have two biologists in my custody right now.
4: You're listening to the tense moments FBI special agents speak to two suspects who allegedly kidnapped U.S. Forest employees at gunpoint.
3: I'm requesting FBI investigators.
4: According to the U.S. Forest Service, two workers were conducting routine field operations when they were allegedly zip-tied and held at gunpoint inside a trailer. FBI's hostage rescue team, snipers, SWAT teams, and bomb units seen swarming the area. After 12 hours of negotiating, the two Forest Service workers were released.
1: That's ABC's Jacqueline Lee. There's a new tiny member of the Trump administration, Second Lady Usha Vance, giving birth to her fourth child, Vice President J.D. Vance, baby boy. I'm Sherry Preston, ABC News.
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0: I guess that's why they call it the blues. Sir Elton John. What a great song. One of many, of course. What are you doing tonight? Are you at home? Are you at work? Are you in the car? Wherever you happen to be listening, I really appreciate you being there. Got some great tunes on the way. Joseph Williams and the band from Southern California. Great song from Toto leads the way. And Cher, too.
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0: Little musical magic from the 80s, taking it old school with Rick Ocasek and the Cars. Got the Eagles on the way, and we'll head to Tom's Diner with the great Suzanne Vega on the way.
1: ABC News, I'm Sherry Preston. As many as three Americans killed over the weekend after Iran targeted a U.S. base in Jordan. Overnight, the U.S. and Iran exchanging attacks once again. ABC senior Pentagon reporter Louis Martinez with more on Tehran's continued military capabilities.
2: Iran just had so many of these weapons already built, stored, some of them in underground facilities. And so they are demonstrating that even if they have a small capability, now we don't know what that capability number is, but they still have it. And so, yes, they can still attack and they can have an impact if they have really good intelligence of where these U.S. bases are specifically.
1: Gas prices hitting an average of $4 a gallon once again. Social media influencers Andrew and Tristan Tate expected in a Miami courtroom today. The brothers facing new rape and sex trafficking charges in the U.K. Certainly wasn't the most exciting World Cup championship, but that didn't matter to Spain. They walked away with the trophy, beating Argentina. This is ABC News.
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2: Smooth sailing through midweek. Lots of sunshine today. A high this afternoon will be into the upper 60s. Looking at partly cloudy skies tonight, and a night low near 55. More clouds and sunshine on Tuesday, a high near 65. Wednesday, back to a cloudy day, a high into the low 60s. Chance of clouds and showers on Thursday, a high near 60. Showers with us on Friday, mainly in the afternoon, a high near 60. Showers low 60 Saturday. I'm Sitka Media Center meteorologist Sally Russell.
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1: ABC News, I'm Sherry Preston. This morning in London.
2: I'm about to visit His Majesty the King to offer my resignation and close the book on my time as Prime Minister.
1: Keir Starmer outside 10 Downing Street giving way to Andy Burnham, Britain's seventh Prime Minister in a decade. Starmer stepping down after several recent controversies, including the appointment of Peter Mandelson as ambassador to the United States. Mandelson was a close associate of Jeffrey Epstein. U.S. forces carrying out another night of attacks on Iranian targets. This comes after three U.S. service members were killed in the last few days. President Trump.
3: We feel very badly, but you know, those great people, those great patriots were out there fighting that Iran cannot have a nuclear weapon.
1: AAA now says the nationwide average for a gallon of gas is back up to $4. Social media influencers Andrew and Tristan Tate due in a Miami courtroom today. They face dozens of new charges in Great Britain. This is ABC News. Chicago got a few days of relief, and then the Canadian wildfire smoke was back on Sunday. ABC's Lizette Nunez in the city.
4: Our current air quality is down to unhealthy, to in some isolated spots, very unhealthy. And so we do have that wildfire smoke that moved back into the area. It's just not nearly as bad as it was on Thursday. But still, everyone should be limiting their time outside today with that category at unhealthy for all, not just sensitive groups.
1: And President Trump weighing in on Canada's role in the air quality outside Air Force One.
3: I have a good relationship with Mark Carney, but, you know, we got to stop the fires up there. If we can help them, we'll help them. But maybe they should pay us some damages or something, or we should do some tariffs.
1: Christopher Nolan's The Odyssey taking in more than $124 million domestically, nearly $140 million worldwide in its opening weekend. The film cost $250 million to make, so it's already turning a profit. I'm Sherry Preston, ABC News.
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0: 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Of course, the band is Chumbawamba, doing a little tub thumping.
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0: Great tune. Mr. Tom Petty and the Heartbreakers and Refugee. Pat Benatar, Stray Cats headed your way next.
1: ABC News, I'm Sherry Preston. 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
2: I'm about to visit His Majesty the King to offer my resignation and close the book on my time as Prime Minister.
1: Keir Starmer outside 10 Downing Street giving way to Andy Burnham, Britain's seventh Prime Minister in a decade. Starmer stepping down after several recent controversies, including the appointment of Peter Mandelson as ambassador to the United States. Mandelson was a close associate of Jeffrey Epstein. U.S. forces carrying out another night of attacks on Iranian targets. This comes after three U.S. service members were killed in the last few days. President Trump.
3: We feel very badly, but you know, those great people, those great patriots were out there fighting that Iran cannot have a nuclear weapon.
1: AAA now says the nationwide average for a gallon of gas is back up to $4. Social media influencers Andrew and Tristan Tate due in a Miami courtroom today. They face dozens of new charges in Great Britain. This is ABC News.
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3: Smooth sailing through midweek. Lots of sunshine today. A high this afternoon will be into the upper 60s, looking at partly cloudy skies tonight and a night low near 55. More clouds and sunshine on Tuesday, a high near 65. Wednesday, back to a cloudy day, a high into the low 60s. Chance of clouds and showers on Thursday, a high near 60. Showers with us on Friday, mainly in the afternoon, a high near 60. Showers low 60 Saturday. I'm Sitka Media Center meteorologist Sally Russell.
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0: Late 70s, big song for Donna Summer. She works hard for the money. We will take a musical trip out to Kokomo with Mike Love and the Beach Boys coming up, and Kevin Cronin and REO Speedwagon, too.
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0: Detroit's own Queen of Soul, the late, great Aretha Franklin, merging onto that Freeway of Love. What a great song. What a many great tunes of the late 60s, 70s, 80s, 90s, and early 2000s. Coming up in minutes, Goo Goo Dolls lead the way, and Mr. Bowie, too.
1: ABC News, I'm Shiri. Preston, the U.S. hitting Iran again overnight, the ninth straight night of new attacks. Iran launching strikes targeting American allies and facilities in the region. ABC's Louis Martinez covers the Pentagon.
2: Iran just had so many of these weapons already built, stored, some of them in underground facilities. And so they are demonstrating that even if they have a small capability, now we don't know what that capability number is, but they still have it. And so, yes, they can still attack and they can have an impact if they have really good intelligence of where these U.S. bases are specifically.
1: Some of the Iranian attacks turning deadly over the weekend. A total of 17 U.S. service members have died in the war with Iran since February. New prime minister in Britain this morning, Labour leader Andy Burnham taking over as Keir Starmer steps down. Jury selection begins today in Nashville in a new trial over Instagram, the state accusing the platform of being designed to be addictive and contributing to youth mental health crisis. This is ABC News.
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0: Let's Dance. Great one from David Bowie, taking it old school. And we've got a lot of great tunes yet to go. Mike Scott hanging out with you in the nighttime. Something you want to hear, please check in with me here in the studio. I will try to get your song played just as quickly as I possibly can. Melody, thank you. She's working as well this evening. A big fan of Huey and the News. Got your song coming up, Mel. We'll lead things off with Modern English and a one-hit wonder back to the 80s with the band The Tubes and She's a Beauty all on the way.
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3: Smooth sailing through midweek. Lots of sunshine today. A high this afternoon will be into the upper 60s. Looking at partly cloudy skies tonight and overnight low near 55. More clouds and sunshine on Tuesday. A high near 65. Wednesday back to a cloudy day. A high into the low 60s. Chance of clouds and showers on Thursday. A high near 60. Showers with us on Friday mainly in the afternoon. A high near 60. Showers low 60 Saturday. I'm Sitka Media Center meteorologist Sally Russell.
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2: Proposed tax incentive package for Alaska's planned natural gas pipeline failed in the legislature after disagreements over a corporate tax provision and whether project developer Glenn Varne supported the final compromise. Lawmakers spent weeks negotiating a bill that would replace the pipeline's property tax with a lower tax structure aimed at helping secure financing for the multi-billion dollar project. The proposal also includes a provision applying Alaska's corporate income tax to certain privately held oil and gas companies, an issue that divided lawmakers. Some legislators said Glenn Varne initially indicated it could support the compromise, but the company later opposed the bill. Glenn Varne disputed this account, saying it never supported a version it had not yet reviewed and opposed the legislation after seeing the final language. The Senate narrowly approved the bill, but it failed in the House. Governor Mike Dunleavy had already announced he would veto the measure, citing concerns over the tax provision, and has since called a third special legislative session. An encounter with a black bear outside the Alaska State Capitol ended safely this week after Representative Garrett Nelson of Sutton helped scare the animal away from fellow lawmaker Representative Julie Colombe of Anchorage.
3: I know. Watch this. He's going to turn the corner. I'm going to go get him. I'm saving you, Julie.
4: Bye, hero.
3: I'm saving you.
2: Thanks to Alaska Beacon for that audio clip. Colombe said she was walking toward the legislator's residence Wednesday night when she noticed a black bear approaching and was preparing to retreat back to the Capitol. Nelson, who was leaving in a rideshare vehicle, got out and bluff charged the bear while filming the encounter. The bear ran away without incident. Nelson later said he is not encouraging others to confront bears, calling his actions a judgment made in the moment.
3: There we go. All in a day's work. This is an everyday hero.
2: The Alaska Department of Fish and Game continues to advise people who encounter bears to avoid them and give the animals space to leave the area safely. Democrat Matt Schultz has suspended his campaign for Alaska's lone U.S. House seat and endorsed independent candidate Bill Hill in the race against incumbent Republican Congressman Nick Begich. Schultz says his decision was based on what he called the need to unite behind a candidate he believes has the best chance of defeating Begich in November. He encouraged Democrats, independents, and other voters to support Hill in the general election. Hill, a commercial fisherman and former educator, welcomed the endorsement, saying he and Schultz share similar priorities and a commitment to serving Alaskans. The move comes ahead of Alaska's August 18th primary, where the top four finishers will advance to the general election. Begich and Hill are widely viewed as leading contenders in the race. Republican and Democratic groups also issued statements responding to Schultz's decision, highlighting the increasingly competitive campaign. A gastrointestinal illness has affected passengers aboard the National Geographic Seabird, marking the third illness outbreak reported on the vessel in the last 2 months. According to the U.S. Centers for Disease Control and Prevention, 18 of 62 passengers became ill during a five-day voyage from Sitka to Juneau that ended on Wednesday. No crew members were reported sick. The cause of the latest outbreak remains under investigation, though the ship's two previous outbreaks were linked to norovirus. The CDC says the ship's operator, Lynn Blatt, Expeditions responded by increasing cleaning and disinfection, isolating ill passengers, and consulting with federal health officials. The Seabird is the only cruise ship to report multiple gastrointestinal outbreaks among vessels calling at U.S. ports this year.
5: We are up to date with News of the North. I'm Grace Dumas.
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6: Smooth sailing through midweek. Lots of sunshine today. A high this afternoon will be into the upper 60s, looking at partly cloudy skies tonight and overnight low near 55. More clouds and sunshine on Tuesday, a high near 65. Wednesday, back to a cloudy day, a high into the low 60s. Chance of clouds and showers on Thursday, a high near 60. Showers with us on Friday, mainly in the afternoon, a high near 60. Showers low 60 Saturday. I'm Sitka Media Center meteorologist Sally Russell.
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4: And here's your cruise ship report for Monday, July 20th. From 7 a.m. to 5 p.m., it's the Crystal Symphony, with the possibility of 606 passengers. From 7 a.m. to 3:30 p.m., it's the Celebrity Summit, with the possibility of 2,158 passengers. From 8:30 a.m. to 3:30 p.m., it's the Silver Whisper, with the possibility of 382 passengers. Then from 10 a.m. to 6 p.m., it's the Norwegian Bliss, with the possibility of 4,004 passengers, for a possible grand total of 7,150 passengers. And that's your cruise ship report for Monday, July 20th.
7: ABC News, I'm Sherry Preston. Changing of the guard in London.
8: I have just come from Buckingham Palace, where I have accepted His Majesty the King's invitation to form a government.
7: Andy Burnham stepping in as Prime Minister as Keir Starmer steps out. The Pentagon identifying two soldiers killed last week as a part of the war with Iran. They are 25-year-old Tyler Feehan and 19-year-old Isabella Gonzalez killed in a strike in Jordan. President Trump speaking as the U.S. hit Iran for the ninth night in a row.
9: Iran has been very, very badly damaged. They've lost everything almost militarily. They've got very little left. They've got some missiles. They've got some drones. They've got some manufacturing ability, not much.
7: Taylor Farm still recalling lettuce, despite word now that one test showing a parasitic bug that's made hundreds sick was a false positive. This is ABC News. Nine people injured in a Colorado nightclub shooting early this morning. Police working to develop information on the suspected gunman. Brothers and social media influencers Andrew and Tristan Tate now face a total of 59 charges in the UK, including multiple counts of sex assault and sex trafficking from multiple women.
10: And one of them, who we called Evie, to protect her identity because of threats and worries about abuse from Tate's fans. We spoke with her, and she described, in her words, was a very harrowing encounter with Andrew Tate. And this account that she gave, where she described being strangled by him while they were having sex, is one that has come up again in court documents and other accusations from now many women.
7: ABC's Patrick Reeval at the Foreign Desk. The Vice President and Second Lady welcoming a new baby to the family. Usha Vance giving birth to her fourth child this morning. They've introduced baby Alec on social media. Sherry Preston, ABC News.
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12: When you first saw her, she was out walking her dog. You didn't notice her at first. But when you finally did, it was too late. Because at that moment,

102.3 KIFW. It's Tori in the morning. Happy Monday, my friend. I hope you had a great weekend. Congratulations to all of the Alpine Adventure runners. You guys did so good. It's amazing to me how many people come from all over. Our the big winner was from Wyoming. We had people from Missoula, Montana, of course, Ketchikan, of course, our locals. We'll take that. Anna, congratulations. Second place. That's huge. A run like this, it is no joke. And to do it in just a little more than an hour and 33 minutes, that's incredible, because that is a climb. It's not just 7 miles, right? It is a climb. Well, everyone did great. Just signing up to do something like that, it's challenging, but you did it, and congratulations.

0: KIFW, it's Tori in the morning. Well, I'm hoping you're having a great summer. And if you are starting to think about going back to school this fall, can you imagine walking into the classroom and seeing a robot teacher? Well, starting in New York this fall, in New York, they are deploying a humanoid robot teacher. Yeah, it's happening. It's not to replace the actual teacher, but this is going to be a support for students and educators. And she's supposed to, her name is Sally. She's going to be very lifelike, apparently, silicone skin and long brown hair. She's going to be in a stationary seated position, but she's going to have upper body movements and facial expressions. I mean, this is so crazy. She's going to be able to speak. She's already got a vocabulary. I mean, robots and AI, I mean, this is no joke anymore. But to be in the classroom, this is going to be interesting. I feel like maybe the kids will really like it and the adults are going to have to warm up to it. But I'm kind of glad they're starting in New York first, right?
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0: KIFW in beautiful Sitka. Nothing says summer like the Blues Fest, and that is coming up next month, August 15th. Oh my gosh, 6 hours of incredible music. Carolyn Wonderland, Shelley King, Belly Meat, the Tritones, Pedal Boys. I mean, there's nothing better than bringing your lawn chair or your blanket, your family, your friends, and there's going to be some yummy local food, Harbor Mountain Brewery beer, 6 hours of live music on the Sitka Fine Arts Camp lawn. I mean, this is going to be family friendly, all ages. Did I mention food? There's going to be delicious food. You can go online to search all the information, Sitka Blues Fest 2026. Oh yeah, can't wait.
1: ABC News, I'm Sherry Preston. Two Americans killed in the Middle East, now identified as 25-year-old and a 19-year-old soldiers, both killed in Jordan. 17 Americans have died since the beginning of the war with Iran. The U.S. hitting more Iranian targets overnight, the ninth straight night of attacks, the violence pushing up oil prices, gas prices following suit. AAA now says the nationwide average for regular is $4 a gallon. For the seventh time in less than a decade, Great Britain has a new prime minister, Andy Burnham, speaking this morning after being charged by the king to form a new government.
2: I know people at home are fed up with politics. I hear you, and I want to be honest with you. We have not been good enough, and we need to be better.
1: Funeral services are set for today for Nolan Wells. The 18-year-old died during a 4th of July boating trip with friends in Mississippi. Police still investigating the circumstances around his death. This is ABC News.
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12: Good morning, courtesy of NOAA and the National Weather Service. Here's a look at those marine forecasts for the outside waters. The synopsis, high pressure in the Gulf will persist for much of the week, bringing broad westerly to northwest winds. A brief southeasterly shift tonight for the northeast coast may bring some showers, low clouds, and low visibility. Winds for the southern coastal waters near Cape Spencer and across Sound will increase with elevated seas by late tomorrow or Wednesday. The forecasts are in place out to 15 nautical miles. Dixon entrance to Cape Decision. Northwest winds at 20 knots for today, tonight, and tomorrow. For today, seas at 6, building to 7 feet with patchy fog. For tonight, seas to 7 with patchy fog. And tomorrow's forecast has those northwest winds at 20 initially, but increasing to 25 by afternoon. Seas to 7 feet. Cape Decision to Cape Edgecombe. Northwest winds at 20 knots, diminishing to 15 this morning, then increasing to 20 again for the afternoon. Patchy fog and seas to 6 feet. Tonight, northwest winds at 20 knots, seas to 6 with patchy fog. And tomorrow, northwest winds at 20 knots, increasing to 25 for the afternoon, seas to 6 feet and patchy fog. Cape Edgecombe to Cape Spencer, light winds coming up westerly to 10 for the afternoon, seas to 5 feet with patchy fog. Tonight, northwest winds at 10 knots into the evening, going light, seas to 5 feet with patchy fog. And for tomorrow, westerly winds 15 knots going northwest to 20 knots for the afternoon, seas to 7 feet, and patchy fog. Cape Spencer to Cape Fairweather, northwest winds at 10 knots early, going light, seas to 5, and patchy fog. Tonight, light winds, seas to 5, with patchy fog. And tomorrow, it's westerlies to 15 knots, going northwest to 30 knots for the afternoon, seas to 7 feet, and patchy fog. Cape Fairweather to Icy Cape, easterlies to 10 knots today, increasing to 15 this afternoon, seas to 5 feet, and patchy fog. Tonight, southeast winds at at 15 knots, going southerly to 10 late tonight, seas to 5 with patchy fog. And tomorrow, westerlies at 20 knots and seas to 6 feet. For icy Cape to Cape Suckling, easterlies at 20 knots today, seas to 6 feet and patchy fog through the day. For tonight, southeast winds at 20 knots, going westerly to 15 late, seas to 6 with patchy fog and some shower activity. For tomorrow, westerlies at 20 knots and seas to 5 feet. Those are your forecasts courtesy of the National Weather Service. 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I'm Kelly Perez.
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2: Proposed tax incentive package for Alaska's planned natural gas pipeline failed in the legislature after disagreements over a corporate tax provision and whether project developer Glenn Varne supported the final compromise. Lawmakers spent weeks negotiating a bill that would replace the pipeline's property tax with a lower tax structure aimed at helping secure financing for the multi-billion dollar project. The proposal also includes a provision applying Alaska's corporate income tax to certain privately held oil and gas companies, an issue that divided lawmakers. Some legislators said Glenn Varne initially indicated it could support the compromise, but the company later opposed the bill. Glenn Varne disputed this account, saying it never supported a version it had not yet reviewed and opposed the legislation after seeing the final language. The Senate narrowly approved the bill, but it failed in the House. Governor Mike Dunleavy had already announced he would veto the measure, citing concerns over the tax provision, and has since called a third special legislative session. An encounter with a black bear outside the Alaska State Capitol ended safely this week after Representative Garrett Nelson of Sutton helped scare the animal away from fellow lawmaker Representative Julie Colomb of Anchorage.
3: I know. Watch this. He's going to turn the corner. I'm going to go get him. I'm saving you, Julie.
4: Bye, hero.
3: I'm saving you.
2: Thanks to Alaska Beacon for that audio clip. Colomb said she was walking toward the legislator's residence Wednesday night when she noticed a black bear approaching and was preparing to retreat back to the Capitol. Nelson, who was leaving in a rideshare vehicle, got out and bluff charged the bear while filming the encounter. The bear ran away without incident. Nelson later said he is not encouraging others to confront bears, calling his actions a judgment made in the moment.
3: There we go. All in a day's work. This is an everyday hero.
2: The Alaska Department of Fish and Game continues to advise people who encounter bears to avoid them and give the animals space to leave the area safely. Democrat Matt Schultz has suspended his campaign for Alaska's lone U.S. House seat and endorsed independent candidate Bill Hill in the race against incumbent Republican Congressman Nick Begich. Schultz says his decision was based on what he called the need to unite behind a candidate he believes has the best chance of defeating Begich in November. He encouraged Democrats, independents, and other voters to support Hill in the general election. Hill, a commercial fisherman and former educator, welcomed the endorsement, saying he and Schultz share similar priorities and a commitment to serving Alaskans. The move comes ahead of Alaska's August 18th primary, where the top four finishers will advance to the general election. Begich and Hill are widely viewed as leading contenders in the race. Republican and Democratic groups also issued statements responding to Schultz's decision, highlighting the increasingly competitive campaign. A gastrointestinal illness has affected passengers aboard the National Geographic Seabird, marking the third illness outbreak reported on the vessel in the last 2 months. According to the U.S. Centers for Disease Control and Prevention, 18 of 62 passengers became ill during a five-day voyage from Sitka to Juneau that ended on Wednesday. No crew members were reported sick. The cause of the latest outbreak remains under investigation, though the ship's two previous outbreaks were linked to norovirus. The CDC says the ship's operator, Lynn Blatt Expeditions, responded by increasing cleaning and disinfection, isolating ill passengers, and consulting with federal health officials. The Seabird is the only cruise ship to report multiple gastrointestinal outbreaks among vessels calling at U.S. ports this year.
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6: Smooth sailing through midweek. Lots of sunshine today. A high this afternoon will be into the upper 60s, looking at partly cloudy skies tonight, and a night low near 55. More clouds and sunshine on Tuesday, a high near 65. Wednesday, back to a cloudy day, a high into the low 60s. Chance of clouds and showers on Thursday, a high near 60. Showers with us on Friday, mainly in the afternoon, a high near 60. Showers low 60 Saturday. I'm Sitka Media Center meteorologist Sally Russell.
7: And here's your cruise ship report for Monday, July 20th.
4: From 7 a.m. to 5 p.m., it's the Crystal Symphony, with the possibility of 606 passengers. From 7 a.m. to 3:30 p.m., it's the Celebrity Summit, with the possibility of 2,158 passengers. From 8:30 a.m. to 3:30 p.m., it's the Silver Whisper, with the possibility of 382 passengers. Then from 10 a.m. to 6 p.m., it's the Norwegian Bliss, with the possibility of 4,004 passengers, for a possible grand total of 7,150 passengers. And that's your cruise ship report for Monday, July 20th.
7: ABC News, I'm Sherry Preston. Two Americans killed in the Middle East, now identified as 25-year-old and a 19-year-old soldiers, both killed in Jordan. 17 Americans have died since the beginning of the war with Iran. The U.S. hitting more Iranian targets overnight, the ninth straight night of attacks, the violence pushing up oil prices, gas prices following suit. AAA now says the nationwide average for regular is $4 a gallon. For the seventh time in less than a decade, Great Britain has a new prime minister, Andy Burnham, speaking this morning after being charged by the king to form a new government.
8: I know people at home are fed up with politics. I hear you, and I want to be honest with you. We have not been good enough, and we need to be better.
7: Funeral services are set for today for Nolan Wells. The 18-year-old died during a 4th of July boating trip with friends in Mississippi. Police still investigating the circumstances around his death. This is ABC News. We're now hearing more about a Northern California kidnapping.
9: I have two biologists in my custody right now.
10: You're listening to the tense moments FBI special agents speak to two suspects who allegedly kidnapped U.S. Forest employees at gunpoint.
9: I'm requesting FBI investigators.
10: According to the U.S. Forest Service, two workers were conducting routine field operations when they were allegedly zip-tied and held at gunpoint inside a trailer. FBI's hostage rescue team, snipers, SWAT teams, and bomb units seen swarming the area. After 12 hours of negotiating, the two Forest Service workers were released.
7: ABC's Jacqueline Lee. A 105-year-old Navy veteran in the Rochester, New York area ticked an item off his bucket list over the weekend, skydiving out of a plane. Spurgeon Butch Carlson did a tandem jump Sunday afternoon for his birthday. Last year, for his 104th, he did his first horseback ride with his 99-year-old brother. Sherry Preston, ABC News.
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102.3 KIFW. It's Tori in the morning. This Saturday, the farmers market, back at it. 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Just nothing says summer like the farmers market. 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

0: KIFW in beautiful Sitka. It's Tori in the morning. Well, if you're like me and you're on social media sometimes, like TikTok, there are just so many food trends that are happening. I swear, every time I'm on TikTok, I see people putting cottage cheese in absolutely everything. I'm not a cottage cheese fan, so I have to skip by. There's hot honey on everything. I have to admit something. I've never had hot honey, and I need to try that. There's pickles in everything now. I'm not mad at that. I do like the pickle flavor in everything, and I like pickles. So I don't know, just like weird food combinations. And I have to think about like what my weird food combination is. And maybe this is weird, but I really like it. If I want like a little sweet something, I'll take a piece of sourdough, I'll make toast, I'll put a little bit of peanut butter, and then I'll put some maple syrup on it. It's like a kind of a pancake in a way-ish. Is it weird?
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0: KIFW, it's Tori in the Morning. If you're looking for something fun and special to do on Friday, I love this. It has such a summer feel to it, but it's also kind of getting into yoga and sound healing. If you've never done a sound bath before, it is so, so special. So this Friday evening at Yoga Union, from 6:30 to 7:45. And if you don't know where Yoga Union is, 115 College Drive. They're doing all of that. Some gentle yoga and sound healing. Oh, love it.
1: ABC News, I'm Sherry Preston. The UK now has its seventh prime minister in the past decade.
2: I will put the care of people at the heart of everything I do.
1: Andy Burnham taking over after Keir Starmer resigned. Iran launching strikes targeting American allies and facilities in the region. ABC's Louis Martinez covering the Pentagon.
3: Iran just had so many of these weapons already built, stored, some of them in underground facilities. And so they are demonstrating that even if they have a small capability, now we don't know what that capability number is, but they still have it. And so, yes, they can still attack. And they can have an impact if they have really good intelligence of where these U.S. bases are specifically.
1: The two American service members killed in Jordan now identified, one from Hawaii, the other from Texas. Nine people wounded after a man opened fire outside a pizza palace in Tucson on Sunday. In Denver, one person was killed, eight wounded after at least two people opened fire at a nightclub. This is ABC News.
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That was James Denali from Juneau, Alaska, featured on Southeast Sound. 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

0: 102.3 KIFW. It's Tori in the Morning. If you know me, you know I am a little bit of a nerd. I just love finding little fun facts about things. And so some nerdy news just recently. Scientists just detected a sugar molecule in outer space. This is the first time sugar has been discovered outside of our solar system. I guess they found it in a big gas cloud near the center of the Milky Way. I mean, Milky Way, like the candy bar? I don't know. I sugar is just we talk about it so much, but to actually find it for the first time in our galaxy, well, there you have it. Sugar is everywhere.
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2: Proposed tax incentive package for Alaska's planned natural gas pipeline failed in the legislature after disagreements over a corporate tax provision and whether project developer Glenn Varn supported the final compromise. Lawmakers spent weeks negotiating a bill that would replace the pipeline's property tax with a lower tax structure aimed at helping secure financing for the multi-billion dollar project. The proposal also includes a provision applying Alaska's corporate income tax to certain privately held oil and gas companies, an issue that divided lawmakers. Some legislators said Glenn Varn initially indicated it could support the compromise, but the company later opposed the bill. Glenn Varn disputed this account, saying it never supported a version it had not yet reviewed and opposed the legislation after seeing the final language. The Senate narrowly approved the bill, but it failed in the House. Governor Mike Dunleavy had already announced he would veto the measure, citing concerns over the tax provision, and has since called a third special legislative session. An encounter with a black bear outside the Alaska State Capitol ended safely this week after Representative Garrett Nelson of Sutton helped scare the animal away from fellow lawmaker Representative Julie Colomb of Anchorage.
3: I know. Watch this. He's going to turn the corner. I'm going to go get him. I'm saving you, Julie.
4: Bye, hero.
3: I'm saving you.
2: Thanks to Alaska Beacon for that audio clip. Colomb said she was walking toward the legislator's residence Wednesday night when she noticed a black bear approaching and was preparing to retreat back to the Capitol. Nelson, who was leaving in a rideshare vehicle, got out and bluff charged the bear while filming the encounter. The bear ran away without incident. Nelson later said he is not encouraging others to confront bears, calling his actions a judgment made in the moment.
3: There we go. All in a day's work. This is an everyday hero.
2: The Alaska Department of Fish and Game continues to advise people who encounter bears to avoid them and give the animals space to leave the area safely. Democrat Matt Schultz has suspended his campaign for Alaska's lone U.S. House seat and endorsed independent candidate Bill Hill in the race against incumbent Republican Congressman Nick Begich. Schultz says his decision was based on what he called the need to unite behind a candidate he believes has the best chance of defeating Begich in November. He encouraged Democrats, independents, and other voters to support Hill in the general election. Hill, a commercial fisherman and former educator, welcomed the endorsement, saying he and Schultz share similar priorities and a commitment to serving Alaskans. The move comes ahead of Alaska's August 18th primary, where the top four finishers will advance to the general election. Begich and Hill are widely viewed as leading contenders in the race. Republican and Democratic groups also issued statements responding to Schultz's decision, highlighting the increasingly competitive campaign. A gastrointestinal illness has affected passengers aboard the National Geographic Seabird, marking the third illness outbreak reported on the vessel in the last 2 months. According to the U.S. Centers for Disease Control and Prevention, 18 of 62 passengers became ill during a five-day voyage from Sitka to Juneau that ended on Wednesday. No crew members were reported sick. The cause of the latest outbreak remains under investigation, though the ship's two previous outbreaks were linked to norovirus. The CDC says the ship's operator, Lynn Blatt Expeditions, responded by increasing cleaning and disinfection, isolating ill passengers, and consulting with federal health officials. The Seabird is the only cruise ship to report multiple gastrointestinal outbreaks among vessels calling at U.S. ports this year.
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6: Smooth sailing through midweek. Lots of sunshine today. A high this afternoon will be into the upper 60s, looking at partly cloudy skies tonight, and a night low near 55. More clouds and sunshine on Tuesday, a high near 65. Wednesday, back to a cloudy day, a high into the low 60s. Chance of clouds and showers on Thursday, a high near 60. Showers with us on Friday, mainly in the afternoon, a high near 60. Showers low 60 Saturday. I'm Sitka Media Center meteorologist Sally Russell.
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4: And here's your cruise ship report for Monday, July 20th. From 7 a.m. to 5 p.m., it's the Crystal Symphony, with the possibility of 606 passengers. From 7 a.m. to 3:30 p.m., it's the Celebrity Summit, with the possibility of 2,158 passengers. From 8:30 a.m. to 3:30 p.m., it's the Silver Whisper, with the possibility of 382 passengers. Then from 10 a.m. to 6 p.m., it's the Norwegian Bliss, with the possibility of 4,004 passengers, for a possible grand total of 7,150 passengers. And that's your cruise ship report for Monday, July 20th.
8: ABC News, I'm Sherry Preston. The UK now has its seventh prime minister in the past decade.
9: I will put the care of people at the heart of everything I do.
8: Andy Burnham taking over after Keir Starmer resigned. Iran launching strikes targeting American allies and facilities in the region. ABC's Louis Martinez covering the Pentagon.
10: Iran just had so many of these weapons already built, stored, some of them in underground facilities. And so they are demonstrating that even if they have a small capability, now we don't know what that capability number is, but they still have it. And so, yes, they can still attack and they can have an impact if they have really good intelligence of where these U.S. bases are specifically.
8: The two American service members killed in Jordan now identified, one from Hawaii, the other from Texas. Nine people wounded after a man opened fire outside a pizza palace in Tucson on Sunday. In Denver, one person was killed, eight wounded after at least two people opened fire at a nightclub. This is ABC News. It's not technically a precious metal, but ABC's Jim Ryan says the rising value of copper has made it a favorite target for thieves. And sometimes that means some rough working conditions.
11: Take the case of Tangipahoa Parish, Louisiana, where Kentwood Police Chief Michael Casaruni says thieves went to work one night.
12: It's about 880 feet of line, both fiber and copper. It was taken off the poles.
11: Out in the parish.
13: This is 8 days straight without internet.
11: J.C. Watts and his wife both work remotely.
13: It was just a hard pill to swallow.
11: While AT&T replaces the stolen copper wiring, the Wattses have signed on with a satellite-based internet provider. Jim Ryan, ABC News.
8: Congo's health ministry says at least 930 people are now confirmed to have died in the country's Ebola outbreak, which is the fastest growing on record. This particular strain, first discovered May 15th, has no approved vaccine and no known treatment. The number of confirmed cases at this point, 2,344. I'm Sherry Preston, ABC News.
14: I'm U.S. Transportation Secretary Sean Duffy. We all seem to be in a rush these days, from work to driving our kids around. But when you're behind the wheel, please do not speed. A few minutes saved by going faster is never

102.3 KIFW. It's Tori in the morning. Happy Monday, my friend. I hope you had a great weekend. Congratulations to all of the Alpine Adventure runners. You guys did so good. It's amazing to me how many people come from all over. The big winner was from Wyoming. We had people from Missoula, Montana, of course,

you can. Of course, our locals will take that. Anna, congratulations. Second place. That's huge. A run like this, it is no joke. And to do it in just a little more than an hour and 33 minutes, that's incredible, because that is a climb. It's not just 7 miles, right? It is a climb. Well, everyone did great. Just signing up to do something like that, it's challenging, but you did it, and congratulations.

Real life in real time. 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

0: KIFW, it's Tori in the morning. Well, I'm hoping you're having a great summer. And if you are starting to think about going back to school this fall, can you imagine walking into the classroom and seeing a robot teacher? Well, starting in New York this fall, in New York, they are deploying a humanoid robot teacher. Yeah, it's happening. It's not to replace the actual teacher, but this is going to be a support for students and educators. And she's supposed to, her name is Sally. She's going to be very lifelike, apparently, silicone skin and long brown hair. She's going to be in a stationary seated position, but she's going to have upper body movements and facial expressions. I mean, this is so crazy. She's going to be able to speak. She's already got a vocabulary. I mean, robots and AI, I mean, this is no joke anymore. But to be in the classroom, this is going to be interesting. I feel like maybe the kids will really like it and the adults are going to have to warm up to it. But I'm kind of glad they're starting in New York first, right?
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0: KIFW in beautiful Sitka. Nothing says summer like the Blues Fest, and that is coming up next month, August 15th. Oh my gosh, 6 hours of incredible music. Carolyn Wonderland, Shelley King, Belly Meat, the Tritones, Pedal Boys. I mean, there's nothing better than bringing your lawn chair or your blanket, your family, your friends, and there's going to be some yummy local food, Harbor Mountain Brewery beer, 6 hours of live music on the Sitka Fine Arts Camp lawn. I mean, this is going to be family friendly, all ages. Did I mention food? There's going to be delicious food. You can go online to search all the information, Sitka Blues Fest 2026. Oh yeah, can't wait.
1: ABC News, I'm Sherry Preston. Gas prices are up again, and the U.S. and Iran continue trading airstrikes. 9 straight days of fighting so far. Here's ABC's Karen Travers at the White House.
2: We're now seeing gas going back to that $4 a gallon average, according to AAA. Traffic in the Strait of Hormuz has essentially slowed down significantly again because of this week and a half now of ongoing strikes. There were 30 verified crossings in the Strait of Hormuz over the last 3 days, according to data.
1: The 2 service members killed in Jordan this week now identified, Private Isabella Gonzalez and First Lieutenant Tyler Feehan. The president said the war would last around 4 to 6 weeks, and we're now closing in on 5 months of fighting. Great Britain has a new prime minister, the 7th in the past decade, as the country continues to reach for stability following Brexit. Funeral services today for Nolan Wells, the 18-year-old from Mississippi who died after a July 4th boat trip with friends. This is ABC News.
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8: Good morning, courtesy of NOAA and the National Weather Service. Here's a look at those marine forecasts for the outside waters. The synopsis, high pressure in the Gulf will persist for much of the week, bringing broad westerly to northwest winds. A brief southeasterly shift tonight for the northeast coast may bring some showers, low clouds, and low visibility. Winds for the southern coastal waters near Cape Spencer and across Sound will increase with elevated seas by late tomorrow or Wednesday. The forecasts are in place out to 15 nautical miles. Dixon entrance to Cape Decision. Northwest winds at 20 knots for today, tonight, and tomorrow. For today, seas at 6, building to 7 feet with patchy fog. For tonight, seas to 7 with patchy fog. And tomorrow's forecast has those northwest winds at 20 initially, but increasing to 25 by afternoon. Seas to 7 feet. Cape Decision to Cape Edgecombe. Northwest winds at 20 knots, diminishing to 15 this morning, then increasing to 20 again for the afternoon. Patchy fog and seas to 6 feet. Tonight, northwest winds at 20 knots, seas to 6 with patchy fog. And tomorrow, northwest winds at 20 knots, increasing to 25 for the afternoon, seas to 6 feet and patchy fog. Cape Edgecombe to Cape Spencer, light winds coming up westerly to 10 for the afternoon, seas to 5 feet with patchy fog. Tonight, northwest winds at 10 knots into the evening, going light, seas to 5 feet with patchy fog. And for tomorrow, westerly winds 15 knots going northwest to 20 knots for the afternoon, seas to 7 feet, and patchy fog. Cape Spencer to Cape Fairweather, northwest winds at 10 knots early, going light, seas to 5, and patchy fog. Tonight, light winds, seas to 5, with patchy fog. And tomorrow, it's westerlies to 15 knots, going northwest to 30 knots for the afternoon, seas to 7 feet, and patchy fog. Cape Fairweather to Icy Cape, easterlies to 10 knots today, increasing to 15 this afternoon, seas to 5 feet, and patchy fog. Tonight, southeast winds at at 15 knots, going southerly to 10 late tonight, seas to 5 with patchy fog. And tomorrow, westerlies at 20 knots and seas to 6 feet. For icy Cape to Cape Suckling, easterlies at 20 knots today, seas to 6 feet and patchy fog through the day. For tonight, southeast winds at 20 knots, going westerly to 15 late, seas to 6 with patchy fog and some shower activity. For tomorrow, westerlies at 20 knots and seas to 5 feet. Those are your forecasts courtesy of the National Weather Service. 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I'm Kelly Perez.
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2: Proposed tax incentive package for Alaska's planned natural gas pipeline failed in the legislature after disagreements over a corporate tax provision and whether project developer Glenn Varne supported the final compromise. Lawmakers spent weeks negotiating a bill that would replace the pipeline's property tax with a lower tax structure aimed at helping secure financing for the multi-billion dollar project. The proposal also includes a provision applying Alaska's corporate income tax to certain privately held oil and gas companies, an issue that divided lawmakers. Some legislators said Glenn Varne initially indicated it could support the compromise, but the company later opposed the bill. Glenn Varne disputed this account, saying it never supported a version it had not yet reviewed and opposed the legislation after seeing the final language. The Senate narrowly approved the bill, but it failed in the House. Governor Mike Dunleavy had already announced he would veto the measure, citing concerns over the tax provision, and has since called a third special legislative session. An encounter with a black bear outside the Alaska State Capitol ended safely this week after Representative Garrett Nelson of Sutton helped scare the animal away from fellow lawmaker Representative Julie Colomb of Anchorage.
3: I know. Watch this. He's going to turn the corner. I'm going to go get him. I'm saving you, Julie. I'm saving you.
2: Thanks to Alaska Beacon for that audio clip. Colomb said she was walking toward the legislator's residence Wednesday night when she noticed a black bear approaching and was preparing to retreat back to the Capitol. Nelson, who was leaving in a rideshare vehicle, got out and bluff charged the bear while filming the encounter. The bear ran away without incident. Nelson later said he is not encouraging others to confront bears, calling his actions a judgment made in the moment.
3: There we go. All in a day's work. This is an everyday hero.
2: The Alaska Department of Fish and Game continues to advise people who encounter bears to avoid them and give the animals space to leave the area safely. Democrat Matt Schultz has suspended his campaign for Alaska's lone U.S. House seat and endorsed independent candidate Bill Hill in the race against incumbent Republican Congressman Nick Begich. Schultz says his decision was based on what he called the need to unite behind a candidate he believes has the best chance of defeating Begich in November. He encouraged Democrats, independents, and other voters to support Hill in the general election. Hill, a commercial fisherman and former educator, welcomed the endorsement, saying he and Schultz share similar priorities and a commitment to serving Alaskans. The move comes ahead of Alaska's August 18th primary, where the top four finishers will advance to the general election. Begich and Hill are widely viewed as leading contenders in the race. Republican and Democratic groups also issued statements responding to Schultz's decision, highlighting the increasingly competitive campaign. A gastrointestinal illness has affected passengers aboard the National Geographic Seabird, marking the third illness outbreak reported on the vessel in the last 2 months. According to the U.S. Centers for Disease Control and Prevention, 18 of 62 passengers became ill during a five-day voyage from Sitka to Juneau that ended on Wednesday. No crew members were reported sick. The cause of the latest outbreak remains under investigation, though the ship's two previous outbreaks were linked to norovirus. The CDC says the ship's operator, Lynn Blatt Expeditions, responded by increasing cleaning and disinfection, isolating ill passengers, and consulting with federal health officials. The Seabird is the only cruise ship to report multiple gastrointestinal outbreaks among vessels calling at U.S. ports this year.
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5: Smooth sailing through midweek. Lots of sunshine today. A high this afternoon will be into the upper 60s, looking at partly cloudy skies tonight and overnight low near 55. More clouds and sunshine on Tuesday, a high near 65. Wednesday, back to a cloudy day, a high into the low 60s. Chance of clouds and showers on Thursday, a high near 60. Showers with us on Friday, mainly in the afternoon, a high near 60. Showers low 60 Saturday. I'm Sitka Media Center meteorologist Sally Russell.
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6: And here's your cruise ship report for Monday, July 20th. From 7 a.m. to 5 p.m., it's the Crystal Symphony, with the possibility of 606 passengers. From 7 a.m. to 3:30 p.m., it's the Celebrity Summit, with the possibility of 2,158 passengers. From 8:30 a.m. to 3:30 p.m., it's the Silver Whisper, with the possibility of 382 passengers. Then from 10 a.m. to 6 p.m., it's the Norwegian Bliss, with the possibility of 4,004 passengers, for a possible grand total of 7,150 passengers. And that's your cruise ship report for Monday, July 20th.
7: ABC News, I'm Sherry Preston. Gas prices are up again, and the U.S. and Iran continue trading airstrikes. 9 straight days of fighting so far. Here's ABC's Karen Travers at the White House.
8: We're now seeing gas going back to that $4 a gallon average, according to AAA. Traffic in the Strait of Hormuz has essentially slowed down significantly again because of this week and a half now of ongoing strikes. There were 30 verified crossings in the Strait of Hormuz over the last 3 days, according to data.
7: The 2 service members killed in Jordan this week now identified, Private Isabella Gonzalez and First Lieutenant Tyler Feehan. The president said the war would last around 4 to 6 weeks, and we're now closing in on 5 months of fighting. Great Britain has a new prime minister, the 7th in the past decade, as the country continues to reach for stability following Brexit. Funeral services today for Nolan Wells, the 18-year-old from Mississippi who died after a July 4th boat trip with friends. This is ABC News. There's a bit of a new twist in the lettuce recall linked to the nasty cyclosporiasis outbreak.
9: The FDA now says the one sample of Taylor Farms lettuce that had tested positive for the parasite was a false positive, but the recall is still on. Taylor Farms is pulling dozens of products sourced from central Mexico and distributed across 27 states, including bagged lettuce sold at Walmart under the Market Side brand. Health officials have already linked more than 1,600 illnesses to shredded iceberg lettuce served at Taco Bell locations in 5 states.
7: ABC's Hannah Patah. A new Associated Press analysis shows more than 4 million people across the country defaulted on their student loans between April 2025 and March of this year. The total number of borrowers in default, meaning they're behind in payments by at least 9 months, is now up to 9.5 million. That means one in every 5 borrowers is off track when it comes to repaying their student loans. Sherry Preston, ABC News.
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102.3 KIFW. It's Tori in the morning. This Saturday, the farmers market, back at it. I'm so excited for this. 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And there's beyond that, there's local art. 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Just nothing says summer like the farmers market. 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

0: KIFW in beautiful Sitka. It's Tori in the morning. Well, if you're like me and you're on social media sometimes, like TikTok, there are just so many food trends that are happening. I swear every time I'm on TikTok, I see people putting cottage cheese in absolutely everything. I'm not a cottage cheese fan, so I have to skip by. There's hot honey on everything. I have to admit something. I've never had hot honey, and I need to try that. There's pickles in everything now. I'm not mad at that. I do like the pickle flavored everything, and I like pickles. So I don't know, just like weird food combinations. And I have to think about like what my weird food combination is. And maybe this is weird, but I really like it. If I want like a little sweet something, I'll take a piece of sourdough, I'll make toast, I'll put a little bit of peanut butter, and then I'll put some maple syrup on it. It's like a kind of a pancake in a way-ish. Is it weird?
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0: KIFW, it's Tori in the Morning. If you're looking for something fun and special to do on Friday, I love this. It has such a summer feel to it, but it's also kind of getting into yoga and sound healing. If you've never done a sound bath before, it is so, so special. So this Friday evening at Yoga Union from 6:30 to 7:45. And if you don't know where Yoga Union is, 115 College Drive, they're doing all of that. Some gentle yoga and sound healing. Oh, love it.
1: ABC News, I'm Michelle Franzen. In Lower Manhattan, smoke billowed outside the federal building where Immigration Court and other federal agencies are located. The FBI says one man now in custody after setting off an incendiary device. ABC's Aaron Katursky has details.
2: The federal police, which are in charge of securing the building, along with ICE police and the FBI, raced to the scene. They took an individual into custody. I talked to some police sources who said that this individual is known to them, known to have anti-ICE type views, may have even participated in protests before.
1: The U.S. war with Iran turning deadly over the weekend. The Pentagon says two U.S. military members were killed at a U.S. base in Jordan due to Iranian strikes. The U.S. still searching for a third military member presumed dead. In Mississippi this hour, a memorial service underway for Nolan Wells in Ocean Springs, the 18-year-old who died while on a boating trip with friends on the 4th of July weekend. This is ABC News.
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2: Proposed tax incentive package for Alaska's planned natural gas pipeline failed in the legislature after disagreements over a corporate tax provision and whether project developer Glenn Varn supported the final compromise. Lawmakers spent weeks negotiating a bill that would replace the pipeline's property tax with a lower tax structure aimed at helping secure financing for the multi-billion dollar project. The proposal also includes a provision applying Alaska's corporate income tax to certain privately held oil and gas companies, an issue that divided lawmakers. Some legislators said Glenn Varn initially indicated it could support the compromise, but the company later opposed the bill. Glenn Varn disputed this account, saying it never supported a version it had not yet reviewed and opposed the legislation after seeing the final language. The Senate narrowly approved the bill, but it failed in the House. Governor Mike Dunleavy had already announced he would veto the measure, citing concerns over the tax provision, and has since called a third special legislative session.
3: An encounter with a black bear outside the Alaska State Capitol ended safely this week after Representative Garrett Nelson of Sutton helped scare the animal away from fellow lawmaker Representative Julie Colomb of Anchorage.
4: I know. Watch this. He's going to turn the corner. I'm going to go get him. I'm saving you, Julie.
5: Bye, hero.
4: I'm saving you.
3: Thanks to Alaska Beacon for that audio clip. Colomb said she was walking toward the legislator's residence Wednesday night when she noticed a black bear approaching and was preparing to retreat back to the Capitol. Nelson, who was leaving in a rideshare vehicle, got out and bluff charged the bear while filming the encounter. The bear ran away without incident. Nelson later said he is not encouraging others to confront bears, calling his actions a judgment made in the moment.
4: There we go. All in a day's work. This is an everyday hero.
3: The Alaska Department of Fish and Game continues to advise people who encounter bears to avoid them and give the animals space to leave the area safely.
2: Democrat Matt Schultz has suspended his campaign for Alaska's lone U.S. House seat and endorsed independent candidate Bill Hill in the race against incumbent Republican Congressman Nick Begich. Schultz says his decision was based on what he called the need to unite behind a candidate he believes has the best chance of defeating Begich in November. He encouraged Democrats, independents, and other voters to support Hill in the general election. Hill, a commercial fisherman and former educator, welcomed the endorsement, saying he and Schultz share similar priorities and a commitment to serving Alaskans. The move comes ahead of Alaska's August 18th primary, where the top four finishers will advance to the general election. Begich and Hill are widely viewed as leading contenders in the race. Republican and Democratic groups also issued statements responding to Schultz's decision, highlighting the increasingly competitive campaign. A gastrointestinal illness has affected passengers aboard the National Geographic Seabird, marking the third illness outbreak reported on the vessel in the last 2 months. According to the U.S. Centers for Disease Control and Prevention, 18 of 62 passengers became ill during a five-day voyage from Sitka to Juneau that ended on Wednesday. No crew members were reported sick. The cause of the latest outbreak remains under investigation, though the ship's two previous outbreaks were linked to norovirus. The CDC says the ship's operator, Lynn Blatt Expeditions, responded by increasing cleaning and disinfection, isolating ill passengers, and consulting with federal health officials. The Seabird is the only cruise ship to report multiple gastrointestinal outbreaks among vessels calling at U.S. ports this year.
3: You're up to date with News of the North. I'm Grace Dumas.
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6: Smooth sailing through midweek. Lots of sunshine today. A high this afternoon will be into the upper 60s, looking at partly cloudy skies tonight and a night low near 55. More clouds and sunshine on Tuesday, a high near 65. Wednesday, back to a cloudy day, a high into the low 60s. Chance of clouds and showers on Thursday, a high near 60. Showers with us on Friday, mainly in the afternoon, a high near 60. Showers low 60 Saturday. I'm Sitka Media Center meteorologist Sally Russell.
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5: And here's your cruise ship report for Monday, July 20th. From 7 a.m. to 5 p.m., it's the Crystal Symphony, with the possibility of 606 passengers. From 7 a.m. to 3:30 p.m., it's the Celebrity Summit, with the possibility of 2,158 passengers. From 8:30 a.m. to 3:30 p.m., it's the Silver Whisper, with the possibility of 382 passengers. Then from 10 a.m. to 6 p.m., it's the Norwegian Bliss, with the possibility of 4,004 passengers, for a possible grand total of 7,150 passengers. And that's your cruise ship report for Monday, July 20th.
8: ABC News, I'm Michelle Franzen. In Lower Manhattan, smoke billowed outside the federal building where Immigration Court and other federal agencies are located. The FBI says one man now in custody after setting off an incendiary device. ABC's Aaron Katursky has details.
9: The federal police, which are in charge of securing the building, along with ICE police and the FBI, raced to the scene. They took an individual into custody. I talked to some police sources who said that this individual is known to them, known to have anti-ICE type views, may have even participated in protests before.
8: The U.S. war with Iran turning deadly over the weekend. The Pentagon says two U.S. military members were killed at a U.S. base in Jordan due to Iranian strikes. The U.S. still searching for a third military member presumed dead. In Mississippi this hour, a memorial service underway for Nolan Wells in Ocean Springs, the 18-year-old who died while on a boating trip with friends on the 4th of July weekend. This is ABC News. Andrew and Tristan Tate, known online as the Tate brothers, arrested Saturday night in Miami. British prosecutors bringing new charges of alleged rape and sex trafficking against the controversial influencers. That according to U.S. and U.K. authorities. ABC's Patrick Rievel has more.
10: The Tate brothers now face 59 charges in the U.K., including multiple counts of rape, multiple counts of alleged assault, as well as human trafficking, and as well of allegedly making indecent images of children and extreme pornography. These are obviously very serious accusations, which the brothers deny.
8: British police said that there are seven alleged victims in the United Kingdom. It was an epic weekend for the Odyssey film. Christopher Nolan's adaptation of the epic poem took in $264 million worldwide in its debut weekend. I'm Michelle Franzen, ABC News.
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14: Yeah.

102.3 KIFW. It's Tori in the morning. Happy Monday, my friend. I hope you had a great weekend. Congratulations to all of the Alpine Adventure runners. You guys did so good. It's amazing to me how many people come from all over. The big winner was from Wyoming. We had people from Missoula, Montana, of course, Ketchikan, of course, our locals. We'll take that. Anna, congratulations. Second place. That's huge. A run like this, it is no joke. And to do it in just a little more than an hour and 33 minutes, that's incredible, because that is a climb. It's not just 7 miles, right? It is a climb. Well, everyone did great. Just signing up to do something like that, it's challenging, but you did it, and congratulations.

0: KIFW, it's Tori in the morning. Well, I'm hoping you're having a great summer. And if you are starting to think about going back to school this fall, can you imagine walking into the classroom and seeing a robot teacher? Well, starting in New York this fall, in New York, they are deploying a humanoid robot teacher. Yeah, it's happening. It's not to replace the actual teacher, but this is going to be a support for students and educators. And she's supposed to, her name is Sally. She's going to be very lifelike, apparently, silicone skin and long brown hair. She's going to be in a stationary seated position, but she's going to have upper body movements and facial expressions. I mean, this is so crazy. She's going to be able to speak. She's already got a vocabulary. I mean, robots and AI, I mean, this is no joke anymore. But to be in the classroom, this is going to be interesting. I feel like maybe the kids will really like it and the adults are going to have to warm up to it. But I'm kind of glad they're starting in New York first, right?
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0: KIFW in beautiful Sitka. Nothing says summer like the Blues Fest, and that is coming up next month, August 15th. Oh my gosh, 6 hours of incredible music. Carolyn Wonderland, Shelley King, Belly Meat, the Tritones, Pedal Boys. I mean, there's nothing better than bringing your lawn chair or your blanket, your family, your friends, and there's going to be some yummy local food, Harbor Mountain Brewery beer, 6 hours of live music on the Sitka Fine Arts Camp lawn. I mean, this is going to be family friendly, all ages. Did I mention food? There's going to be delicious food. You can go online to search all the information, Sitka Blues Fest 2026. Oh yeah, can't wait.
1: ABC News, I'm Michelle Franzen. The Pentagon says two service members died in Iranian strikes in Jordan at a U.S. base this past weekend, a third presumed dead. ABC's Karen Travers has more on U.S. strikes targeting Iran.
2: CENTCOM had said over the weekend that the strikes at Iran are aimed at degrading their ability to go after commercial ships in the Strait of Hormuz. Of course, that's been the big focus over these last 2 weeks, trying to limit Iran's ability to strike at those ships. But every time the United States has launched one of those strikes, Iran has hit back at U.S. assets in the region, as we saw over the weekend with the deaths of these service members.
1: In Mississippi, a memorial service for Nolan Wells taking place, the 18-year-old who died during a July 4th holiday boating trip with friends. Salvage operations underway in Charleston, South Carolina to lift the crane that collapsed into the Cooper River earlier this month. The Coast Guard urging boaters to avoid Pier G during that project. On Wall Street this hour, stocks are mixed. This is ABC News.
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0: KIFW, it's Tori in the morning. Today's quote for your very special Monday. It's amazing how often the best part of the day is something you never saw coming.
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2: Proposed tax incentive package for Alaska's planned natural gas pipeline failed in the legislature after disagreements over a corporate tax provision and whether project developer Glenn Varnes supported the final compromise. Lawmakers spent weeks negotiating a bill that would replace the pipeline's property tax with a lower tax structure aimed at helping secure financing for the multi-billion dollar project. The proposal also includes a provision applying Alaska's corporate income tax to certain privately held oil and gas companies, an issue that divided lawmakers. Some legislators said Glenn Varnes initially indicated it could support the compromise, but the company later opposed the bill. Glenn Varnes disputed this account, saying it never supported a version it had not yet reviewed and opposed the legislation after seeing the final language. The Senate narrowly approved the bill, but it failed in the House. Governor Mike Dunleavy had already announced he would veto the measure, citing concerns over the tax provision, and has since called a third special legislative session. An encounter with a black bear outside the Alaska State Capitol ended safely this week after Representative Garrett Nelson of Sutton helped scare the animal away from fellow lawmaker Representative Julie Colombe of Anchorage.
3: I know. Watch this. He's going to turn the corner. I'm going to go get him. I'm saving you, Julie.
4: Bye, hero.
3: I'm saving you.
2: Thanks to Alaska Beacon for that audio clip. Colombe said she was walking toward the legislator's residence Wednesday night when she noticed a black bear approaching and was preparing to retreat back to the Capitol. Nelson, who was leaving in a rideshare vehicle, got out and bluff-charged the bear while filming the encounter. The bear ran away without incident. Nelson later said he is not encouraging others to confront bears, calling his actions a judgment made in the moment.
3: There we go. All in a day's work. This is an everyday hero.
2: The Alaska Department of Fish and Game continues to advise people who encounter bears to avoid them and give the animals space to leave the area safely. Democrat Matt Schultz has suspended his campaign for Alaska's lone U.S. House seat and endorsed independent candidate Bill Hill in the race against incumbent Republican Congressman Nick Begich. Schultz says his decision was based on what he called the need to unite behind a candidate he believes has the best chance of defeating Begich in November. He encouraged Democrats, independents, and other voters to support Hill in the general election. Hill, a commercial fisherman and former educator, welcomed the endorsement, saying he and Schultz share similar priorities and a commitment to serving Alaskans. The move comes ahead of Alaska's August 18th primary, where the top four finishers will advance to the general election. Begich and Hill are widely viewed as leading contenders in the race. Republican and Democratic groups also issued statements responding to Schultz's decision, highlighting the increasingly competitive campaign. A gastrointestinal illness has affected passengers aboard the National Geographic Seabird, marking the third illness outbreak reported on the vessel in the last 2 months. According to the U.S. Centers for Disease Control and Prevention, 18 of 62 passengers became ill during a five-day voyage from Sitka to Juneau that ended on Wednesday. No crew members were reported sick. The cause of the latest outbreak remains under investigation, though the ship's two previous outbreaks were linked to norovirus. The CDC says the ship's operator, Lynn Blatt Expeditions, responded by increasing cleaning and disinfection, isolating ill passengers, and consulting with federal health officials. The Seabird is the only cruise ship to report multiple gastrointestinal outbreaks among vessels calling at U.S. ports this year.
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6: Through midweek. Lots of sunshine today. A high this afternoon will be into the upper 60s, looking at partly cloudy skies tonight, and a night low near 55. More clouds and sunshine on Tuesday, a high near 65. Wednesday, back to a cloudy day, a high into the low 60s. Chance of clouds and showers on Thursday, a high near 60. Showers with us on Friday, mainly in the afternoon, a high near 60. Showers low 60 Saturday. I'm Sitka Media Center meteorologist Sally Russell.
4: And here's your cruise ship report for Monday, July 20th. From 7 a.m. to 5 p.m., it's the Crystal Symphony, with the possibility of 606 passengers. From 7 a.m. to 3:30 p.m., it's the Celebrity Summit, with the possibility of 2,158 passengers. From 8:30 a.m. to 3:30 p.m., it's the Silver Whisper, with the possibility of 382 passengers. Then from 10 a.m. to 6 p.m., it's the Norwegian Bliss, with the possibility of 4,004 passengers, for a possible grand total of 7,150 passengers. And that's your cruise ship report for Monday, July 20th.
7: 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We must restrict the sale and purchase of firearms. 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
8: Good morning, Sitka. Welcome to Problem Corner. Today is Monday, July 20th, 2026. Oh, what a beautiful day. Really lovely out there. Super humid. I think we're at 86% humidity. And we're at about 7,000 cruise ship passengers today. So it's going to be one of those kind of days. Super busy downtown, I'll bet. I didn't go that way myself, but at least it's a lovely day. And starting out the week, sunrise was at 4:37 this morning. Sunset's going to be at 9:36 in case you want to do an after work bonfire or something. We are losing 3 minutes and 17 seconds of daylight today compared to yesterday. Days are getting shorter fast, but we're at the height of summer. It's a little bit buggy in the evenings. And just grateful for the sunshine, right? Hopefully everybody had a safe and fun weekend. I didn't do a whole lot other than work my various odd jobs. And no guests today. So you're welcome to call anytime with items to buy, sell, or trade, or things to complain about. I've got a stack of new PSAs, so I'll get to those. I do want to let folks know if you've been planning on meeting the municipal administrator candidate, Jenny Alber. Unfortunately, she has withdrawn, so there will be no meeting with her on July 26th and 27th next week. So we'll see what happens with that. But in meetings that are happening, Parks and Rec Committee is meeting tomorrow, the 21st, at noon. They're going to approve a letter of support for completion of the Parks and Rec Master Plan. Tree and Landscape Committee is also meeting tomorrow at noon, and they're going to talk about future projects. And then the Police and Fire Commission will be meeting Wednesday at 5:30. Their agenda items include approval of June meeting minutes and parking citation hearing board. That would be an interesting one to sit in on. I know they've been working hard to get derelict vehicles off the road system and the public parking lots. So that's the meeting schedule. And let's see what else we have new. Volunteer work is scheduled for Pioneer Park. That's the one by C-Mart. So they're going to have volunteer works, including Outer Coast. This is set for Thursday, July 23rd, and Friday, July 24th, from 9 to noon each day. And during this time, volunteers will be performing work throughout the park and the facilities, including the use of a pressure washer. So for the safety of the volunteers and visitors, the park's main shelter will be unavailable during that work period. Visitors are asked to use caution if you're traveling through the area and be mindful of the volunteers and equipment while the work is underway. And the city and borough of Sitka appreciates the time and effort that the volunteers are using to help care for the community space. If you have questions, you can call Public Works at 747-1804. And under new fun stuff, the library is again partnering with Books and Brews. It'll be the next reading night is Tuesday, August 11th. It'll be 6 to 8:30. You can bring a book, get a drink on tap, and join them for an evening of reading together. There will be a librarian on hand with extra books, and you can even sign up for a library card. You can call Margo for more information on that, 747-4028. And actually was around for that last week. Carrie Sagal was there interviewing folks who were there for the book event and asking them, chit-chatting about what books they were currently reading and that type of thing, which was a fun little addition to the evening. And it's raffle ticket time for the Sitka Cancer Survivor Society. They're selling their annual raffle tickets with three winning tickets that'll be drawn October 24th at the Sitka Emblem Club. So prizes this year include a quilt, which is titled Rainbow Squares. That's designed by the Ocean Wave Quilters. Sitkin Charlie Skolka Jr. is donating copper earrings. And there's also a $300 cash donation from Sitka Realty. The tickets are $10 each, and they're available for sale at the Farmers Market this Saturday, July 25th, as well as August 8th, August 22nd, and September 5th at the Farmers Market. And then the last market is the 19th of September, and those are always from 10 to 1. You can call Jill for more information, 738-0549. And let's see what else is going on. I was going to talk about oil decisions.

Environment and Public Works Committee welcomed the Environmental Protection Agency Administrator Lee Zeldin's issuance of an emergency fuel waiver. This is under Section 211 of the Clean Air Act. And it's an action the senator had been advocating for as a way to lower fuel prices. So the waiver is an action of the National Energy Dominance Council, Rural Alaska Energy Security Task Force, announced in May by Secretary of the Interior Chairman Doug Burgum. The waiver temporarily relaxes federal diesel fuel sulfur requirements for qualifying sales of Arctic-grade diesel above the Arctic Circle in compatible engines and equipment. So the action will allow North Slope producers to put substantial idle refining capacity to work, increasing local fuel production and displace a significant portion of the ultra-low sulfur diesel currently transported to the North Slope so that it can be utilized by Alaskans. So global fuel supply disruptions have been a significant challenge for Alaska communities, which has resulted in rising fuel prices, as we all know. And this is from Senator Sullivan. This targeted common sense measure, part of the NEDC Rural Alaska Energy Task Force, frees up Alaska-produced fuel to help put downward pressure on prices for hard-working Alaskans. They want to thank members of the administration, especially Secretary Burgum, Secretary Wright, and EPA Administrator Zeldin for working together to get this done. This is one important near-term step that they've relentlessly pushed for, and they will continue pressing for additional actions that will bring relief for Alaska's families facing high energy costs. Our current president has prioritized ensuring American families have an affordable domestic energy supply, and the EPA is proud to once again deliver this time-specific relief for Alaska. And this is from EPA Administrator Zeldin. He also went on to say thanks to strong support and advocacy from Senator Sullivan, Alaskans will no longer be forced to unnecessarily truck their fuel hundreds of miles across the state, and Alaska families will feel the lower prices at the pump. This is a prime example of why the EPA has waiver authorities in the first place. Unique circumstances warrant unique solutions, and Alaska is certainly unique, right? So before the waiver, federal diesel fuel sulfur standards prevented locally refined Arctic-grade diesel from being used in most internal combustion engines, effectively limiting its use to heating and freeze protection and leaving significant North Slope refining capacity idle. So industry data indicated that at least 56,000 gallons of ULSD are currently trucked from Fairbanks to the North Slope each day, increasing to approximately 63,000 gallons per day during peak periods. And by allowing existing topping units to supply eligible engines and equipment with locally produced fuel, the waiver will displace a substantial share of these shipments and unlock tens of thousands of gallons per day in previously unused local refining capacity. So up to an estimated 75,000 gallons of additional diesel fuel per day could be brought online by the North Slope producers. This waiver takes effect as it was signed. It remains in effect for 20 days and it can be renewed. Sellers must label their fuel distributed under the waiver, and the fuel may be used only in eligible engines and equipment consistent with EPA conditions. And this has been in the news quite a bit lately about the standards and how this has affected equipment use up there. So things that affect fuel prices. And in case you didn't know, Spain won the World Cup. And I didn't manage to watch the game, but I know it's been a big deal in a lot of my circles. And it's an interesting contrast of who's a American football person and who's a soccer fan, you know. And you can be both, certainly, but there really does seem to be
to two distinct groups.

0: both nationally and internationally, of what we follow. And no guest in the studio today. If you join late, it is a 7,160 passenger day out there downtown and around. Looks like 1, 2, 3, 4 ships. So, and their departure times are 3:30, 5, 3:30, and 6. Two of those at the cruise ship terminal and one at O'Connell Bridge and then one at Crescent Harbor. So things probably aren't going to clear out at all until 2-ish. It'll start slowing down there. And I don't know about you, but Mondays in general are not my first choice for running errands and doing business downtown. I tend to wait till midweek and lower cruise ship days, but time for the first little break. I'll be right back with more Problem Corner. 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
0: Welcome back to Problem Corner. Happy Monday, right? I'm not a Monday person. But I'm trying, especially because of this sunshine. It really, really helps. And like I mentioned, the World Cup finals, Spain, they use the word topped. I think that's a European way of saying it. Topped Argentina 1-0 yesterday, winning the global tournament for the second time and the first since 2010. The win denied Argentina back-to-back titles. This has not happened since Brazil in 1958 and 1962. The Spaniards' frustrated star Lionel Messi for most of the match, winning time of possession 65% to 35% and forcing 5 yellow and 1 red card. Argentina had just 2 shots, neither of which was on goal, while Spain took 20 shots and put 12 on goal. Despite the dominance, Argentina forced Spain into extra time with the winning shot coming at minute 106. You can watch the goal and the match. I'm sure there's recordings online. Separately, England beat France in Saturday's high-scoring third-place match 6-4. French star Kylian Mbappé became the all-time World Cup top scorer. He had 22 goals across 3 tournaments, and he's only 27 years old. Spain, Portugal, and Morocco will serve as the main hosts for the 2030 World Cup, in case you want to start making your travel plans now. And the whole process of the World Cup and the different countries it happens in is kind of fascinating to me. And that leads me to the travel aspect of things that I saw in the news, that there's quite a bit coming out about international travel warnings with fake police officers, and as well as I've read articles about fake security. Essentially imposters to get people to park in a unsecure area in order to rob them. Travel and Leisure put out this whole thing about travel scams this weekend. And whether you're a mid-range traveler or a high-end traveler, Traveler and Leisure magazine, they have an online magazine, of course, they put out some good stuff. And they do a good job, I think, of reminding people to always check on State Department warnings for different destinations, even if it's somewhere you've traveled to before. It doesn't hurt to see the current warnings, and that usually goes into detail of local crime rates and recent travel tourism-related crimes. There's a lot that doesn't come out in the news from different countries because they want to protect their tourism industry, right? But our State Department essentially reports and informs on that. So the Travel and Leisure article, they said travel scams unfortunately come in all forms, from pickpocket tactics to QR code related phishing. And I've been trying to learn more about that, about fake QR codes. It's something to consider. So according to the Federal Trade Commission, there's another type of scam to look out for: imposter police, law enforcement, and security. So this may come in the form of a phone call with someone claiming to be law enforcement and requesting you send them money through various channels. But the U.S. Department of State also points out they can come across as someone posing as a police officer while traveling. Clearly, this isn't going to happen here in Sitka, but if you're a world traveler, something to consider. So to ensure you're aware of this potential situation and how to spot it and how to deal with it, Travel and Leisure spokesman Philip Farina, who's the founder and chief advisor at Risk Business Security and Safety Advisors, he says some of the most common tactics used by phony police are document or passport checks or counterfeit currency investigations. So these can occur just about anywhere, even steps away from an airport or a real police station. So if given the opportunity, these criminals will run away with your valuables. So additionally, unmarked or fake police vehicles may attempt to pull you over, again, to steal your belongings or your valuables, or take advantage of you in some way. How can you spot the difference between a legitimate police officer and someone posing as law enforcement, especially if you're not in your own town? So Farina said that there can be a few giveaways, starting with appearance. Their uniform may be incorrect or unkept. He went on to add that they might act nervous or paranoid, looking around in other directions in the event that a real police officer might show up. And if they're driving a car, he added, it may not have proper decals or signage. He recommends asking to see identification or requesting the name and telephone number of a supervisor or commanding officer. And before you even leave for your trip, and this is what I said earlier, research your destination. Start with the U.S. Department of State travel advisories, which can provide a wealth of safety and security information. You can always contact the U.S. Embassy in that country and ask them about imposter police and any recommendations. Your hotel is another way you can reach out and be prepared. They want you to feel safe. So if you speak to a manager, like the general manager of the property, if it's a reputable hotel, they'll likely let you know of local incidences and check on the internet and that type of thing. Be prepared, you know. And there's a whole nother thing about having a throwaway wallet, and I'm going to talk about that a little bit. Thanks for calling. You're on the air.
4: Hey, AJ. Happy Monday. It's Sarissa.
0: Hi there.
4: Hey. Just announcing that this Sunday for the sound bath meditation, it'll be a visualization of a hike to the Herring Cove waterfall. So it'll be kind of like an immersive experience. You know what you'll see, hear, smell as we hike up the water to the waterfall in our minds.
0: Wow, that sounds neat.
4: Yeah, 7:00 at the Unitarian Hall on Sunday, the 26th.
0: And I was happy to hear that your group is growing.
4: Well, free pizza yesterday beckoned some folks in. Yeah, no, it's been so meaningful for me, and I just love exploring different themes each week.
0: And that number for contact is 907-201-9656?
4: That's correct, yeah. And so this one, I have, 12 mats with pillows, so to reserve a mat and pillow, as well as, to register, please contact me.
0: Awesome.
4: And I always have chairs and tables set up with candles for folks that do not want to lay down for an hour.
0: Okay. Well, I hope your week's off to a good start.
4: Oh, it is. I'm up for Sovia.
0: Oh, nice. How's the view?
4: Stunning.
0: Oh, that's awesome.
4: Enjoy your week, AJ.
0: You
4: Thanks
0: too.
4: For all you do.
0: Thanks. Take care.
4: Bye-bye.
0: Oh, yeah, she is a powerhouse. It's kind of neat that she's calling from Verstovia today. Traveling. I was talking about traveling and, especially if you're going somewhere you've never been before, but even if it's somewhere you have been before and haven't traveled there in a while, check with the property, see if there's anything you need to be aware of. Check on the internet for incidences that might have happened recently with the local police there, and the whole idea of a throwaway wallet. I haven't heard anybody recommend this in quite a while, but it does make sense. So if you're traveling in an area where you might have problems or they have high crime rates, it might be a good idea to put together a throwaway wallet and put some old, unused ID of some sort, something that looks legit, like it's expired stuff, expired credit cards or IDs or old membership cards. And it got me thinking that what you could use is how sometimes you get sent credit card offers in the mail that have a little fake credit card in the mailer, so it might have part of your name and have the appearance of a credit card and be that plastic credit card, but not a legitimate credit card with a offer of, try out our credit card at low interest rate stuff. That would be the perfect thing to put in a throwaway wallet, and maybe even a couple single dollars is what the recommendation is. Actually, the article says a few $20 bills, so it looks legit. And if someone pulls a weapon on you and demands money, you have something to hand over to them, and they're likely going to take it and leave quickly, and you would have the opportunity to leave quickly as well, drive away, that type of thing. I thought it was an interesting strategy, and I'm kind of curious if anybody's ever traveled with a throwaway wallet. It's a different way to recycle. So jumping around, no guest in the studio today, and thinking through what's going on in the world and what's going on in Alaska. Of course, as our news feed said, the House voted against the tax breaks for the gas line. Governor Dunleavy is saying he's going to veto, and we'll talk to Todd Smolden more about that tomorrow. Our Senator Bert Stedman is what made a statement to the Sitka Sentinel in the piece on Friday that he is not surprised to see the House vote down the Alaska LNG bill and doesn't have high hopes for a third special session on the topic. He went on to say that they were not successful in getting a compromise, but there was there was in the other special session, and he said, this was, I believe, as of Friday, "I don't expect that to be fruitful at all, the next special session. Does not expect it to be fruitful." And he says, "have very few in any meetings of significance during that time and expects the subject to be picked up in January." He was speaking from Juneau. He's working with other lawmakers on a compromise plan, which passed the Senate and failed in the House. before the House vote on Thursday last week. So Governor Dunley has said that he will veto it. Stedman said one of the issues of concern for a number of legislatures on both the House and the Senate sides was the loss of corporate income tax from British Petroleum when they sold to Hilcorp, which, unlike British Petroleum, pays no corporate income tax. Hilcorp is one of the suppliers of gas on the project. It was about 50-50, and the governor didn't support it in the end, even though there were numerous discussions with the administration that a tax provision was going to be in the bill. Stedman served on a conference committee to hammer out a compromise on the pipeline to present to both Senate and House. He said before the House and Senate votes, quote, there were changes in the legislation clear to the end. So looking ahead to January, he said he expects he expects the project, Glen Farm, will take up both phases of the project, including cost estimates for the pipeline and the liquefaction plant and gas treatment plant. He says this piece of legislation would not have been able to deal with that, and we were asked a week ago to put that in the bill, Stedman says, and he told them he didn't have time on the clock to do that. So I don't think that this inability to come up to a resolution this summer is going to slow the project down. Cost estimates are being put together for the two plants, and both phases of the project will be needed. Hopefully, Glenfair will be ready for further discussions in January for the whole project, Stedman said. I don't believe you can finance phase one without doing phase two. You have to do them both together because the pipeline's uneconomic. Stedman is up for re-election in November and expects many legislatures will spend the next few months on the campaign trail, not working on LNG and other daily work issues. And he says we'll see what the governor wants to do and the next legislator. And I'm sure we'll chat with Todd Smolden about that a little bit. Voting... It leads me to talking about how Senator Murkowski is voting against the SAVE Act. So Senator Murkowski, on her own X page, put out there, she says, I support voter ID and believe that only U.S. citizens should vote in our elections. But the Save America Act goes beyond that and provides no time for proper implementation. It would ultimately disenfranchise some Americans in rural communities, so I oppose it. This is from Senator Murkowski's X page. Some of the blowback for that is that, there's another perspective that that's not actually true, that nobody's turned away from voting. She's making references in other posts that people in rural areas would have to fly in order to vote, and someone without document, you know, that would be costly. She's also been vocal that some people in rural places don't have birth certificates, that type of thing. And it's a funny contradiction, right? Because we have ID for everything. We have ID for traveling, we have ID for DMV use, and so what is it really, what is the SAVE Act controversy really about? Is it about the voting? Is it about immigration? How much emphasis should we put on keeping our elections secure? If you voted here locally, of course you're aware that you had to show ID to vote here. It's a big topic, both on our state level and national level. And if you voted for Lisa Murkowski and you don't support her view on the SAVE Act, now would probably be a pertinent time to reach out to her office and let your voice be known with her. We vote people into office. We should certainly care about how they vote on our behalf as Alaskans. And no in-studio guests today, just kind of jumping around doing a hodgepodge of things, and Happy to take phone calls and text messages. The phone line is 747-6626, which is quite similar to the new Safeway number. We've already had some confusion about that. We're 6626 and they're 6266. So thank you for the text messages. You can send those to the Facebook page, Sick AJ, and I'll do my darndest to keep checking them through the hour. Next little break, we'll be back with more Problem Corner.
5: ABC News, I'm Michelle Franzen. In California, a federal judge temporarily pausing the $110 billion merger between Paramount and Warner Brothers.
6: 12 states sued over the proposed merger last week, arguing that combining two of Hollywood's legacy studios would extinguish competition. A federal judge on Monday agreed with those concerns, writing that the massive market share of the combined companies would, quote, likely violate antitrust laws. The companies were ordered to halt the merger for at least 2 weeks as the lawsuit moves forward. Peter Haralambos, ABC News.
5: The U.S. and Iran entering a second week of renewed strikes. An attack by Iran at a U.S. base in Jordan Friday, killing two U.S. service members. Their bodies will be brought back to the U.S. tomorrow in the military's dignified transfer ritual. President Trump will attend. In New York City, federal officials say a man is in custody after setting off an incendiary device outside the federal building. Authorities say the suspect has a history of anti-ICE activity. No injuries were reported. This is ABC News.
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0: Welcome back to Problem Corner. Someone pointed out to me that also on Murkowski's X page is the post of somebody criticizing her and accusing her of getting paid by Melinda Gates as a major donor, as well as the fact that her Lisa Murkowski's husband is a registered Democrat. I know lots of households who have differences in religion as well as politics, so I don't know if that's pertinent, but thanks for pointing it out. And I appreciate that the Sentinel did a piece, reposted a piece from the Alaska Beacon about the itty-bitty town of Whittier. If you've never spent time in or out of Whittier, it's a pretty cool town, but it's very, very unusual. There's about 250 residents there, and there's that super-duper long tunnel. I've been through there on the ferry several times as well as been there on my own, but this little bitty town, in contrast to us, they have 250 people. They get about 700,000 visitors annually between tourists and recreational users, the seafood workers, and the cargo shippers. And I can't imagine what it's like to be there when a big cruise ship is there. Apparently, the Coral Princess ship was there in July last year, and they're using the old cruise ship terminal. It's an interesting thing to read about if you want to read the whole article in Friday's paper. They are working on their own plan, of course, for tourism, and traffic is an issue there. Going through that tunnel can be tough at times, the wait times in the summer. Thank you for the text message. Oh my gosh. Okay. Sorry, distractions. And one of the other things I wanted to cover, since we're talking about numbers and how many people live here, and there is the conversation about housing and housing issues here. And you might have your own perspective on that. I really respect Harvey Brandt, and I've had lots of conversations with him about housing and utilizing housing. And he had a letter to the editor published in the paper that I think makes a lot of sense. And I've talked about this, of what's going to happen to the old Search Hospital. And so Harvey made a statement about this that I largely agree with. Sitka needs more housing. That's a fact. What do you do? An opportunity awaits us, he says. Search has moved into a grand new facility. What do you do with the older building? He says, I'm proposing that Sitka, the community, and Search to donate or sell at a decent price the former hospital to the city of Sitka. Some thoughts. Readers surely have better ideas. Make it available to private contractor with stipulation that it be available only for housing. Set up a private or public entity to provide more housing. Conduct a meeting and ask opinions of Sitkans how we could provide more affordable housing with this building. Do something. Yes, I know about the asbestos, about complications, etc., he says. I have worked construction. Solutions are possible. This is not complicated. It's an opportunity. Do something. The city of Sitka sold the community hospital to Search at a bargain price. That is clear. It's time for Search to do all of us a return favor. Sell the city the former Search Hospital complex for a reduced rate. Be bold. Time for the powers that be, the borough of an assembly and Search, to meet. Don't let this opportunity slide by. Nope, I don't have all the answers. However, even if that old building is gutted, it's usable. Keep in mind how much it would cost to build a structure that size. Come on, Sitka. Opportunity awaits. Let's act. You can call him at 752-0978 or email hbrandt, B-R-A-N-D-T, 742 at gmail.com. And again, this was letter to the editor in Friday night's paper. There was also a nice thank you from the Fine Arts Camp team about Jazz on the Waterfront. And other things going on in town, there are services August 6th for Gary Downey Sr., longtime resident of Sitka, Alaska. He was a Vietnam veteran and a loving husband, father, and grandfather who passed away October 24th at his daughter's home in Lubbock, Texas. And after a determined and courageous medical battle, there'll be a graveside service held August 6th at 2 p.m. at Sitka National Cemetery, followed by a reception at the Elks Lodge, a celebration of life. And gathering will take place at 1 p.m. August 8th at 3113 Halibut Point Road. Family and friends are invited to bring a dish and share stories in his honor. There's also the interment of Clay Christoffel's ashes on July 22nd. He's a former Sitkin, passed away March 27th in Idaho Falls, Idaho, at the age of 74. And watching the clock and thinking things through, got one last little break to take, and then I'm going to talk about phones and texting. So I'll be right back.
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0: Welcome back to Problem Corner. So, full disclosure, I have several times in the last 5 years or so had family members and friends come pretty close to falling victim of different kinds of scams. Everything from you won the Publisher's Clearinghouse sweepstakes to vague violent threats because of associations and texting scams, all the whole gamut. And some of us are more naive than others, I guess is the kindest way to say it. And it's important to talk about these kind of things. And it's hard to talk about it. A couple years back, Mary Zimisky really took initiative, and she got law enforcement somewhat expert out of Homer to come down and do talks of parenting in the digital age. So there's that aspect of it. And there seems to be a real uptick in catfishing online, and you know, so many kids are on different types of social media that they're not navigating all that well. And so, and to draw some attention to this, I'm going to read this piece on sextortion from the FBI. And so the FBI wants to warn parents, educators, and caregivers and children about the dangers of online activity that may lead to the solicitation and enticement of a minor to engage in inappropriate acts. So this involves an offender coercing a minor to create and send illicit pictures or videos, and an offender gets the material from the child and then threatens to release that compromising material unless the victim produces more material, and oftentimes they request money. So they're doing these for obviously evil reasons, my take on it. The FBI statement goes on to say, financially motivated extortion is a criminal act that involves an offender coercing a minor to create and send illicit material. Offenders threaten to release that compromising material unless they receive payment, which is often requested in gift cards, mobile payment services, wire transfers, or cryptocurrency. These offenders are motivated for financial gain, not necessarily gratification. Victims are typically males between the ages of 14 and 17, but any child can become a victim. For financially motivated extortion, offenders are usually located outside the United States and primarily in West Africa countries such as Nigeria, the Ivory Coast, and Southeast Asian countries such as the Philippines. These crimes can lead victims to self-harm and have led to suicide. From October 21 to March 23, the FBI and Homeland Security investigators released over 13,000 reports of online financial extortion of minors. This involved at least 12,600 victims, primarily boys, and led to at least 20 suicides. And in the six-month period from 2022 to 2023 that they were studying this, the FBI observed at least a 20% increase in reporting of financially motivated extortion incidences involving minor victims compared to the same time period the previous year. And to keep in mind, this is the reported. So in a situation like this, it's likely that the unreported crimes are significantly more than the reported crimes. The article goes on to say the FBI has made has seen this horrific increase in reports of financial extortion schemes, and protecting children is, of course, one of the highest priorities of the FBI. They need parents and caregivers to work with them to prevent this crime before it happens and help children come forward if it does. So if you or someone you know believes that they are a victim of extortion or financially motivated extortion, immediately report to the local law enforcement. You can also report to the FBI by calling 1-800-CALL-FBI, or you can go to tips.fbi.gov. And you might not think that this affects your kid or the kids you know, but I have some really open friendships with a lot of different teens and young adults, and I'm told that most kids have experienced some form of this in some shape, form, or fashion, some form of catfishing and exploitation of different sorts. We have had conversations in the past online about human trafficking and problems with teens in Sitka with human trafficking. There's a school that of thought that it is not a problem in Sitka. And I can tell you from firsthand experience, I have friends and loved ones and seen the direct impact. But I want to finish off that emphasis on talk to your kids, because even if they do something dumb, or even a young adult or a friend, just because you do something dumb and share pictures or videos with somebody online, don't let that lead to you being a victim of exploitation. We all make dumb mistakes, and we all sometimes trust the wrong people at the wrong time. But you know, encourage your kids to talk to you and warn them what not to do, but also let them know that if they do something dumb online, you guys can get through it together. You can talk it through. Of course, don't send anybody any money, but at the same time, have it be a teaching thing and a learning experience and parenting in the digital age. But it's also being friends in a digital age, and not all of us have the same background or savviness of street smarts, or let alone experience with technology. And there's all the online dating stuff too, and people go too far with all of that sometimes. So there's that. Take it for what you want. Phone lines are open, 6626, if you feel so inclined to share your own, you know, somebody you know's experience. You can also text me at the Facebook page, Sitka AJ. Tomorrow should be talking to Todd Smolden, first half of the hour, and we'll see what happens second half of the hour. And then I do want to let folks know we are planning a meet and greet event for our incoming Rotarian student. We're going to go to the North North Shelter at the rec next Saturday at about 3 o'clock. We'd love for folks to come out and hear about his travels and help us celebrate his return. So that's my my other hat, pretending to be a call-in person today. Today is the anniversary of the Apollo 11 walk on the moon with Neil Armstrong and Buzz Aldrin, the first humans to walk on the moon. Great rabbit hole to go down this evening. The moonwalk duration was approximately 2 hours and 31 minutes, and there's all kinds of stuff online of the giant leap. And watching the clock and thinking through how much time I have left. Interesting that we're on the radio today, because today is internationally we're honoring radio inventor Guglielmo Marconi and his passing. So the quote from him is, "Every day sees humanity more victorious in the struggle with space and time." So interesting tie-ins that the quote is about space and time, and he of course passed away before the Apollo mission, but on the same day as the Apollo 11 mission of walking on the moon. And always looking for recommended topics and guests. If you have somebody in mind or a topic in mind, I was on a path of trying to have patterns to it and have religious leaders and prominent people on Mondays. I've been kind of remiss about scheduling these days. It's tough. I've got a lot of things I'm juggling right now, but always looking for great voices who like to chat. And hopefully we'll start getting Ryan Tinker, who is here on Friday, incorporated more with Visits Us. If you're wondering how Hayden's doing and what he's up to, he has been busy working and is headed for some extended travel in the coming weeks, but I'm sure we'll try to have him back in the fall if we can. And looking like it's time for me to say goodbye. So remember my corny line, sing in the car, dance in the shower, find more ways to laugh and learn and love and read. And it's a busy day downtown, so if you do have to go downtown, make sure you meet a stranger. And there's the bell. Take care.
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16: The proposed tax incentive package for Alaska's planned natural gas pipeline failed in the legislature after disagreements over a corporate tax provision and whether project developer Glenfarne supported the final compromise. Lawmakers spent weeks negotiating a bill that would replace the pipeline's property tax with a lower tax structure aimed at helping secure financing for the multi-billion dollar project. The proposal also includes a provision applying Alaska's corporate income tax to certain privately held oil and gas companies, an issue that divided lawmakers. Some legislators said Glenfarne initially indicated it could support the compromise, but the company later opposed the bill. Glenfarne disputed this account, saying it never supported a version it had not yet reviewed and opposed the legislation after seeing the final language. The Senate narrowly approved the bill, but it failed in the House. Governor Mike Dunleavy had already announced he would veto the measure, citing concerns over the tax provision, and has since called a third special legislative session. An encounter with a black bear outside the Alaska State Capitol ended safely this week after Representative Garrett Nelson of Sutton helped scare the animal away from fellow lawmaker Representative Julie Colomb of Anchorage.
17: I know. Watch this. He's going to turn the corner. I'm going to go get him. I'm saving you, Julie. I'm saving you.
16: Thanks to Alaska Beacon for that audio clip. Colomb said she was walking toward the legislator's residence Wednesday night when she noticed a black bear approaching and was preparing to retreat back to the Capitol. Nelson, who was leaving in a rideshare vehicle, got out and bluff charged the bear while filming the encounter. The bear ran away without incident. Nelson later said he is not encouraging others to confront bears, calling his actions a judgment made in the moment.
17: There we go. All in a day's work. This is an everyday hero.
16: The Alaska Department of Fish and Game continues to advise people who encounter bears to avoid them and give the animals space to leave the area safely. Democrat Matt Schultz has suspended his campaign for Alaska's lone U.S. House seat and endorsed independent candidate Bill Hill in the race against incumbent Republican Congressman Nick Begich. Schultz says his decision was based on what he called the need to unite behind a candidate he believes has the best chance of defeating Begich in November. He encouraged Democrats, independents, and other voters to support Hill in the general election. Hill, a commercial fisherman and former educator, welcomed the endorsement, saying he and Schultz share similar priorities and a commitment to serving Alaskans. The move comes ahead of Alaska's August 18th primary, where the top four finishers will advance to the general election. Begich and Hill are widely viewed as leading contenders in the race. Republican and Democratic groups also issued statements responding to Schultz's decision, highlighting the increasingly competitive campaign. A gastrointestinal illness has affected passengers aboard the National Geographic Seabird, marking the third illness outbreak reported on the vessel in the last 2 months. According to the U.S. Centers for Disease Control and Prevention, 18 of 62 passengers became ill during a five-day voyage from Sitka to Juneau that ended on Wednesday. No crew members were reported sick. The cause of the latest outbreak remains under investigation, though the ship's two previous outbreaks were linked to norovirus. The CDC says the ship's operator, Lynn Blatt Expeditions, responded by increasing cleaning and disinfection, isolating ill passengers, and consulting with federal health officials. The Seabird is the only cruise ship to report multiple gastrointestinal outbreaks among vessels calling at U.S. ports this year.
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19: Smooth sailing through midweek. Lots of sunshine today. A high this afternoon will be into the upper 60s, looking at partly cloudy skies tonight, and a night low near 55. More clouds and sunshine on Tuesday, a high near 65. Wednesday, back to a cloudy day, a high into the low 60s. Chance of clouds and showers on Thursday, a high near 60. Showers with us on Friday, mainly in the afternoon, a high near 60. Showers low 60 Saturday. I'm Sitka Media Center meteorologist Sally Russell.
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20: And here's your cruise ship report for Monday, July 20th. From 7 a.m. to 5 p.m., it's the Crystal Symphony, with the possibility of 606 passengers. From 7 a.m. to 3:30 p.m., it's the Celebrity Summit, with the possibility of 2,158 passengers. From 8:30 a.m. to 3:30 p.m., it's the Silver Whisper, with the possibility of 382 passengers. Then from 10 a.m. to 6 p.m., it's the Norwegian Bliss, with the possibility of 4,004 passengers, for a possible grand total of 7,150 passengers. And that's your cruise ship report for Monday, July 20th.
5: ABC News, I'm Michelle Franzen. In California, a federal judge temporarily pausing the $110 billion merger between Paramount and Warner Brothers.
6: 12 states sued over the proposed merger last week, arguing that combining two of Hollywood's legacy studios would extinguish competition. A federal judge on Monday agreed with those concerns, writing that the massive market share of the combined companies would, quote, likely violate antitrust laws. The companies were ordered to halt the merger for at least 2 weeks as the lawsuit moves forward. Peter Haralambos, ABC News.
5: The U.S. and Iran entering a second week of renewed strikes, an attack by Iran at a U.S. base in Jordan Friday, killing two U.S. service members. Their bodies will be brought back to the U.S. tomorrow in the military's dignified transfer ritual. President Trump will attend. In New York City, federal officials say a man is in custody after setting off an incendiary device outside the federal building. Authorities say the suspect has a history of anti-ICE activity. No injuries were reported. This is ABC News. A new setback in the massive lettuce recall amid the nationwide cyclosporiasis outbreak.
21: The FDA now says the one sample of Taylor Farms lettuce that had tested positive for the parasite was a false positive. But the recall is still on. Taylor Farms is pulling dozens of products sourced from central Mexico and distributed across 27 states, including bagged lettuce sold at Walmart under the Marketside brand. Health officials have already linked more than 1,600 illnesses to shredded iceberg lettuce served at Taco Bell locations in five states.
5: ABC's Hannah Batta. In Michigan alone, health officials confirmed 1,000 new cases over the weekend, cases in that state topping 6,100. In Mississippi.
1: A memorial service held today for Nolan Wells in Ocean Springs. The 18-year-old died while on a boating trip with friends on the 4th of July weekend. His mother, one of those speaking, saying his absence has left an emptiness that can never be filled. Michelle Franz in ABC News.
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It's Bon Jovi, Living on a Prayer. I'm Linda in for Tim. He'll be back on Wednesday enjoying a little time off. It's CCR. Have you ever seen the rain?

0: Thanks so much for making us a part of your Monday. I'm Linda in for Tim, who's going to be back on Wednesday, enjoying some time off. In just a couple of minutes, Hart on the way in Boston.
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0: Manfred Mann's Earth Band and Blinded by the Light. I'm Linda. Appreciate your company. On the way, some Rod Stewart for you. In Excess 2 and some stuff from Fleetwood Mac, an all-time favorite.
1: ABC News, I'm Michelle Franzen. Authorities in New York say a man identified as Andrew Arabaca carried out an attack at the federal building. He's accused of dousing a stairwell with gasoline and igniting it with a firework. Smoke and flames breaking out on the side of the building that houses immigration court. Several people were injured, authorities say. FBI Special Agent James Barnicle says the man had anti-ICE literature on his cart and had other weapons.
2: Arabaca is a former United States Army soldier. He was enlisted for approximately 4 years, serving from 2001 to 2005. He was a repairman or mechanic on Patriot missile systems. He is 43 years old.
1: The Pentagon says two U.S. military members killed at a U.S. base in Jordan Friday due to Iranian strikes will be brought back to the U.S. tomorrow. The U.S. still searching for a third military member presumed dead. In New York, El Mayo, the former leader of Mexico's Sinaloa drug cartel, sentenced today to life in prison. Authorities called it a landmark decision. This is ABC News.
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0: 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I guess he's going to recover from that. I don't know. Hey, Patrick Swayze on the way and John Waite.
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2: Proposed tax incentive package for Alaska's planned natural gas pipeline failed in the legislature after disagreements over a corporate tax provision and whether project developer Glenn Varnes supported the final compromise. Lawmakers spent weeks negotiating a bill that would replace the pipeline's property tax with a lower tax structure aimed at helping secure financing for the multi-billion dollar project. The proposal also includes a provision applying Alaska's corporate income tax to certain privately held oil and gas companies, an issue that divided lawmakers. Some legislators said Glenn Varnes initially indicated it could support the compromise, but the company later opposed the bill. Glenn Varnes disputed this account, saying it never supported a version it had not yet reviewed and opposed the legislation after seeing the final language. The Senate narrowly approved the bill, but it failed in the House. Governor Mike Dunleavy had already announced he would veto the measure, citing concerns over the tax provision, and has since called a third special legislative session. An encounter with a black bear outside the Alaska State Capitol ended safely this week after Representative Garrett Nelson of Sutton helped scare the animal away from fellow lawmaker Representative Julie Colombe of Anchorage.
3: I know. Watch this. He's going to turn the corner. I'm going to go get him. I'm saving you, Julie.
4: Bye, hero.
3: I'm saving you.
2: Thanks to Alaska Beacon for that audio clip. Colombe said she was walking toward the legislator's residence Wednesday night when she noticed a black bear approaching and was preparing to retreat back to the Capitol. Nelson, who was leaving in a rideshare vehicle, got out and bluff-charged the bear while filming the encounter. The bear ran away without incident. Nelson later said he is not encouraging others to confront bears, calling his actions a judgment made in the moment.
3: There we go. All in a day's work. This is an everyday hero.
2: The Alaska Department of Fish and Game continues to advise people who encounter bears to avoid them and give the animals space to leave the area safely. Democrat Matt Schultz has suspended his campaign for Alaska's lone U.S. House seat and endorsed independent candidate Bill Hill in the race against incumbent Republican Congressman Nick Begich. Schultz says his decision was based on what he called the need to unite behind a candidate he believes has the best chance of defeating Begich in November. He encouraged Democrats, independents, and other voters to support Hill in the general election. Hill, a commercial fisherman and former educator, welcomed the endorsement, saying he and Schultz share similar priorities and a commitment to serving Alaskans. The move comes ahead of Alaska's August 18th primary, where the top four finishers will advance to the general election. Begich and Hill are widely viewed as leading contenders in the race. Republican and Democratic groups also issued statements responding to Schultz's decision, highlighting the increasingly competitive campaign. A gastrointestinal illness has affected passengers aboard the National Geographic Seabird, marking the third illness outbreak reported on the vessel in the last 2 months. According to the U.S. Centers for Disease Control and Prevention, 18 of 62 passengers became ill during a five-day voyage from Sitka to Juneau that ended on Wednesday. No crew members were reported sick. The cause of the latest outbreak remains under investigation, though the ship's two previous outbreaks were linked to norovirus. The CDC says the ship's operator, Lynn Blatt Expeditions, responded by increasing cleaning and disinfection, isolating ill passengers, and consulting with federal health officials. The Seabird is the only cruise ship to report multiple gastrointestinal outbreaks among vessels calling at U.S. ports this year.
5: We are up to date with News of the North. I'm Grace Dumas.
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6: Smooth sailing through midweek. Lots of sunshine today. A high this afternoon will be into the upper 60s, looking at partly cloudy skies tonight and overnight low near 55. More clouds and sunshine on Tuesday, a high near 65. Wednesday, back to a cloudy day, a high into the low 60s. Chance of clouds and showers on Thursday, a high near 60. Showers with us on Friday, mainly in the afternoon, a high near 60. Showers low 60 Saturday. I'm Sitka Media Center meteorologist Sally Russell.
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4: And here's your cruise ship report for Monday, July 20th. From 7 a.m. to 5 p.m., it's the Crystal Symphony, with the possibility of 606 passengers. From 7 a.m. to 3:30 p.m., it's the Celebrity Summit, with the possibility of 2,158 passengers. From 8:30 a.m. to 3:30 p.m., it's the Silver Whisper, with the possibility of 382 passengers. Then from 10 a.m. to 6 p.m., it's the Norwegian Bliss, with the possibility of 4,004 passengers, for a possible grand total of 7,150 passengers. And that's your cruise ship report for Monday, July 20th.
7: ABC News, I'm Michelle Franz, and authorities in New York say a man identified as Andrew Arabaca carried out an attack at the federal building. He's accused of dousing a stairwell with gasoline and igniting it with a firework. Smoke and flames breaking out on the side of the building that houses immigration court. Several people were injured, authorities say. FBI Special Agent James Barnicle says the man had anti-ICE literature on his cart and had other weapons.
8: Arabaca is a former United States Army soldier. He was enlisted for approximately 4 years, serving from 2001 to 2005. He was a repairman or mechanic on Patriot missile systems. He is 43 years old.
7: The Pentagon says two U.S. military members killed at a U.S. base in Jordan Friday due to Iranian strikes will be brought back to the U.S. tomorrow. The U.S. still searching for a third military member presumed dead. In New York, El Mayo, the former leader of Mexico's Sinaloa drug cartel, sentenced today to life in prison. Authorities called it a landmark decision. This is ABC News. Paramount's acquisition of Warner Brothers has now been put on hold while a lawsuit proceeds.
9: California has granted a temporary restraining order as part of a lawsuit filed by attorneys general in multiple states. The court order puts Paramount Skydance's acquisition of Warner Brothers on hold for 14 days and means a merger cannot go forward during that time. The states led by California are trying to block the deal, citing antitrust worries involving the $110 billion acquisition of Warner Brothers. The judge saying in the order that the states offered compelling evidence the combined companies will possess substantial market share in the wide-release theatrical distribution market. Alex Stone, ABC News, Los Angeles.
7: Earlier today in Mississippi, a memorial service was held for Nolan Wells in Ocean Springs. The 18-year-old died while on a boating trip with friends on the 4th of July weekend. The memorial ending with Wells' family, along with attorney Ben Crump, calling for a transparent investigation and justice. Michelle Franz in ABC News.
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11: 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Whoa!

Phil Collins in the air tonight. I love the fact that that guy loved anything related to Texas history and the Alamo so much that he collected all of this Alamo memorabilia, eventually donated a lot of it to the state of Texas and the Alamo. But yeah, how cool is that? Elton John on the way and Club Nouveau right now. It's Pat Benatar.

0: Elton John and Rocket Man. So it seems like Americans are so quick to secretly judge everybody on everything. Now there's a story about how Americans admit they secretly judge people based on their phone background. I guess when your screen lights up, I have a picture of my dog. You know, most people say they have something special to them, a family member, or maybe, you know, a landscape shot that they love. Just personal memories for the most part. But yeah, I have a picture of my dog. Hey, on the way, ZZ Top in just a minute. And Prince.
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0: It's Chicago. Hey there, I'm Linda. If you were to guess the American state with the largest percentage of senior citizens age 65 and up, which state would you choose? There's a group that kind of researched it. Maine, I kind of thought it could be Maine. Maine has the overall population over 65 is about 23%, followed by Vermont, West Virginia, Florida. Yeah, you kind of figured that. Delaware, Hawaii, New Hampshire, Montana, and Pennsylvania, and New Mexico at the bottom of the list. The lowest percentage honor goes to Utah. They only have about 12% of the population at 65 or up. On the way, Belinda Carlisle and Aerosmith.
1: ABC News, I'm Michelle Franzen. According to newly unsealed documents, the Trump administration has sought telephone records of several New York Times reporters and relatives as part of a leak investigation.
2: The subpoenas mark an escalation in the Department of Justice's investigation after the New York Times reported about security concerns related to the new Qatari-donated Air Force One. Lawyers for the New York Times called the timing of the subpoenas, quote, deeply troubling, and alleged the Department of Justice violated their own guidelines by waiting a week to notify the paper about the subpoenas. A federal judge is hearing arguments later this week about quashing the original subpoenas sent to the reporters to testify about the sources of their reporting. Peter Haralambos, ABC News.
1: Senator Darlene Graham, the sister of the late Senator Lindsey Graham, tells Fox News she'll run for the South Carolina seat after she serves the remainder of her brother's term, which ends in January. The U.S. and Iran continuing strikes throughout the region and the Strait of Hormuz closed off to most ships. That's leading to higher oil and gas prices. This is ABC News.
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8: Lower 48 liberals want Alaska's Senate seat, so they're lying about Dan Sullivan. Here's the truth. Dan Sullivan served for 30 years in the Marines. 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Then she sold out and became a DC lobbyist. 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
10: I'm Dan Sullivan. I'm running for the U.S. Senate, and I approve this message.
8: Paid for by Alaskans for Dan Sullivan.

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0: Belinda Carlisle, like a lot of people before she figured out this music thing, she said she had a lot of different jobs. She worked at a fabric store. She worked at a photocopier as a photocopier clerk at a Hilton hotel. She also did beauty college for a while. She said she did that for about a year and then she knew that wasn't going to work. So it's a good thing the music thing worked out. Hey, on the way, Seals and Crofts and Van Halen.
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2: Proposed tax incentive package for Alaska's planned natural gas pipeline failed in the legislature after disagreements over a corporate tax provision and whether project developer Glenn Varne supported the final compromise. Lawmakers spent weeks negotiating a bill that would replace the pipeline's property tax with a lower tax structure aimed at helping secure financing for the multi-billion dollar project. The proposal also includes a provision applying Alaska's corporate income tax to certain privately held oil and gas companies, an issue that divided lawmakers. Some legislators said Glenn Varne initially indicated it could support the compromise, but the company later opposed the bill. Glenn Varne disputed this account, saying it never supported a version it had not yet reviewed and opposed the legislation after seeing the final language. The Senate narrowly approved the bill, but it failed in the House. Governor Mike Dunleavy had already announced he would veto the measure, citing concerns over the tax provision, and has since called a third special legislative session.
3: An encounter with a black bear outside the Alaska State Capitol ended safely this week after Representative Garrett Nelson of Sutton helped scare the animal away from fellow lawmaker Representative Julie Colombe of Anchorage.
4: I know. Watch this. He's going to turn the corner. I'm going to go get him. I'm saving you, Julie.
5: Bye, hero.
4: I'm saving you.
3: Thanks to Alaska Beacon for that audio clip. Colombe said she was walking toward the legislator's residence Wednesday night when she noticed a black bear approaching and was preparing to retreat back to the Capitol. Nelson, who was leaving in a rideshare vehicle, got out and bluff-charged the bear while filming the encounter. The bear ran away without incident. Nelson later said he is not encouraging others to confront bears, calling his actions a judgment made in the moment.
4: There we go. All in a day's work. This is an everyday hero.
3: The Alaska Department of Fish and Game continues to advise people who encounter bears to avoid them and give the animals space to leave the area safely.
2: Democrat Matt Schultz has suspended his campaign for Alaska's lone U.S. House seat and endorsed independent candidate Bill Hill in the race against incumbent Republican Congressman Nick Begich. Schultz says his decision was based on what he called the need to unite behind a candidate he believes has the best chance of defeating Begich in November. He encouraged Democrats, independents, and other voters to support Hill in the general election. Hill, a commercial fisherman and former educator, welcomed the endorsement, saying he and Schultz share similar priorities and a commitment to serving Alaskans. The move comes ahead of Alaska's August 18th primary, where the top four finishers will advance to the general election. Begich and Hill are widely viewed as leading contenders in the race. Republican and Democratic groups also issued statements responding to Schultz's decision, highlighting the increasingly competitive campaign. A gastrointestinal illness has affected passengers aboard the National Geographic Seabird, marking the third illness outbreak reported on the vessel in the last 2 months. According to the U.S. Centers for Disease Control and Prevention, 18 of 62 passengers became ill during a five-day voyage from Sitka to Juneau that ended on Wednesday. No crew members were reported sick. The cause of the latest outbreak remains under investigation, though the ship's two previous outbreaks were linked to norovirus. The CDC says the ship's operator, Lynn Blatt Expeditions, responded by increasing cleaning and disinfection, isolating ill passengers, and consulting with federal health officials. The Seabird is the only cruise ship to report multiple gastrointestinal outbreaks among vessels calling at U.S. ports this year.
3: You're up to date with News of the North. I'm Grace Dumas.
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6: Smooth sailing through midweek. Lots of sunshine today. A high this afternoon will be into the upper 60s, looking at partly cloudy skies tonight and overnight low near 55. More clouds and sunshine on Tuesday, a high near 65. Wednesday, back to a cloudy day, a high into the low 60s. Chance of clouds and showers on Thursday, a high near 60. Showers with us on Friday, mainly in the afternoon, a high near 60. Showers low 60 Saturday. I'm Sitka Media Center meteorologist Sally Russell.
7: And here's your cruise ship report for Monday, July 20th.
5: from 7 a.m. to 5 p.m. It's the Crystal Symphony with the possibility of 606 passengers. From 7 a.m. to 3:30 p.m., it's the Celebrity Summit with the possibility of 2,158 passengers. From 8:30 a.m. to 3:30 p.m., it's the Silver Whisper with the possibility of 382 passengers. Then from 10 a.m. to 6 p.m., it's the Norwegian Bliss with the possibility of 4,004 passengers for a possible grand total of 7,150 passengers. And that's your cruise ship report for Monday, July 20th.
7: ABC News, I'm Michelle Franzen. According to newly unsealed documents, the Trump administration has sought telephone records of several New York Times reporters and relatives as part of a leak investigation.
8: The subpoenas mark an escalation in the Department of Justice's investigation after the New York Times reported about security concerns related to the new Qatari-donated Air Force One. Lawyers for the New York Times called the timing of the subpoenas, quote, deeply troubling, and alleged that the Department of Justice violated their own guidelines by waiting a week to notify the paper about the subpoenas. A federal judge is hearing arguments later this week about quashing the original subpoenas sent to the reporters to testify about the sources of their reporting. Peter Horalambous, ABC News.
7: Senator Darlene Graham, the sister of the late Senator Lindsey Graham, tells Fox News she'll run for the South Carolina seat after she serves the remainder of her brother's term, which ends in January. The U.S. and Iran continuing strikes throughout the region and the Strait of Hormuz closed off to most ships. That's leading to higher oil and gas prices. This is ABC News. It's not technically a precious metal, but the rising value of copper has made it a target for thieves.
9: How are you doing?
10: When a police officer spotted a man in a reflective work coat walking along the West Seattle Bridge with armloads of insulated copper wire, he was suspicious.
9: What is really going on here, man?
11: I told you I was up here working for him.
9: Working for who?
11: City Light.
10: Gregory Wayne Galetzik was arrested on charges of posing as a city employee and stealing about 100 feet of wiring from the light poles on the bridge. Some of the lights are still out almost a month later. Galetzik failed to appear at his arraignment. A warrant was issued for his arrest. Jim Ryan, ABC News.
7: Nearly 800 firefighters are battling 25 blazes across northeastern Minnesota. They're bracing for another challenging stretch as strong winds, recent lightning strikes, and above normal temperatures continue to threaten fire growth. This in addition to the hundreds of wildfires burning in Canada, sending smoke to the U.S. Michelle Franzen, ABC News.
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REO Speedwagon, Keep On Loving You, one of those songs that probably takes you back to, I don't know, high school. Here are the Proclaimers. I'm going to be 500 miles. Wake up.

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0: One of those songs that's going to get stuck in your head today in every little step. I'm Linda in for Tim. He'll be back on Wednesday. Hall & Oates on the way. And Billy Ocean.
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0: little something to get you through your Monday. I'm Linda in for Tim. Like I said, he's going to be back on Wednesday. I've got Billy Ocean on the way and Edie Burkell.
1: ABC News, I'm Michelle Franzen. In New York City, federal and state investigators are looking into the background of a suspect in custody for igniting an incendiary device, they say, outside Manhattan's federal building today. The FBI says the man's identified as Andrew Arabaca and is a former Army veteran. Here's ABC's Aaron Kutursky.
2: According to the authorities, he became anti-government, anti-ICE. He had a cart with him with derogatory terms for immigration agents, and he targeted a building that houses immigration court where immigrants wait for their naturalization ceremonies. In fact, one person who was hurt in today's attack was an immigrant awaiting a naturalization ceremony.
1: Hostilities expanding between the U.S. and Iran with continued strikes in the region. An Iranian attack at a U.S. base in Jordan Friday killed two service members. Their bodies will return to U.S. soil tomorrow. In Britain, Andy Burnham ushered in as the new prime minister after Keir Starmer was pressured to step down. This is ABC News.
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0: 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Billy Ocean and Get Out of My Dreams and Into My Car. Hey there, I'm Linda heading out. You have a great rest of your Monday. We'll talk again tomorrow. On the way, Semisonic and the Cars.
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2: Proposed tax incentive package for Alaska's planned natural gas pipeline failed in the legislature after disagreements over a corporate tax provision and whether project developer Glenn Varne supported the final compromise. Lawmakers spent weeks negotiating a bill that would replace the pipeline's property tax with a lower tax structure aimed at helping secure financing for the multi-billion dollar project. The proposal also includes a provision applying Alaska's corporate income tax to certain privately held oil and gas companies, an issue that divided lawmakers. Some legislators said Glenn Varne initially indicated it could support the compromise, but the company later opposed the bill. Glenn Varne disputed this account, saying it never supported a version it had not yet reviewed and opposed the legislation after seeing the final language. The Senate narrowly approved the bill, but it failed in the House. Governor Mike Dunleavy had already announced he would veto the measure, citing concerns over the tax provision, and has since called a third special legislative session.
3: An encounter with a black bear outside the Alaska State Capitol ended safely this week after Representative Garrett Nelson of Sutton helped scare the animal away from fellow lawmaker Representative Julie Colomb of Anchorage.
4: I know. Watch this. He's going to turn the corner. I'm going to go get him. I'm saving you, Julie.
5: Bye, hero.
4: I'm saving you.
3: Thanks to Alaska Beacon for that audio clip. Colomb said she was walking toward the legislator's residence Wednesday night when she noticed a black bear approaching and was preparing to retreat back to the Capitol. Nelson, who was leaving in a rideshare vehicle, got out and bluff-charged the bear while filming the encounter. The bear ran away without incident. Nelson later said he is not encouraging others to confront bears, calling his actions a judgment made in the moment.
4: There we go. All in a day's work. This is an everyday hero.
3: The Alaska Department of Fish and Game continues to advise people who encounter bears to avoid them and give the animals space to leave the area safely.
2: Democrat Matt Schultz has suspended his campaign for Alaska's lone U.S. House seat and endorsed independent candidate Bill Hill in the race against incumbent Republican Congressman Nick Begich. Schultz says his decision was based on what he called the need to unite behind a candidate he believes has the best chance of defeating Begich in November. He encouraged Democrats, independents, and other voters to support Hill in the general election. Hill, a commercial fisherman and former educator, welcomed the endorsement, saying he and Schultz share similar priorities and a commitment to serving Alaskans. The move comes ahead of Alaska's August 18th primary, where the top four finishers will advance to the general election. Begich and Hill are widely viewed as leading contenders in the race. Republican and Democratic groups also issued statements responding to Schultz's decision, highlighting the increasingly competitive campaign. A gastrointestinal illness has affected passengers aboard the National Geographic Seabird, marking the third illness outbreak reported on the vessel in the last 2 months. According to the U.S. Centers for Disease Control and Prevention, 18 of 62 passengers became ill during a five-day voyage from Sitka to Juneau that ended on Wednesday. No crew members were reported sick. The cause of the latest outbreak remains under investigation, though the ship's two previous outbreaks were linked to norovirus. The CDC says the ship's operator, Lynn Blatt Expeditions, responded by increasing cleaning and disinfection, isolating ill passengers, and consulting with federal health officials. The Seabird is the only cruise ship to report multiple gastrointestinal outbreaks among vessels calling at U.S. ports this year.
3: You're up to date with News of the North. I'm Grace Dumas.
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6: Dry weather sticks with us through later Wednesday, then we get an increasing chance of wet weather for the end of the week. Partly cloudy sky and overnight low will drop down to near 55 degrees. Mainly cloudy skies in mid-60s on Tuesday. Be a smidge cooler on Wednesday, mainly cloudy skies, low 60s, and then an increasing chance for some scattered showers on Wednesday night into Thursday, highs on Thursday near 60. I'm Sitka Media Center meteorologist Sally Russell.
7: And here's your cruise ship report for Monday, July 20th.
5: From 7 a.m. to 5 p.m., it's the Crystal Symphony, with the possibility of 606 passengers. From 7 a.m. to 3:30 p.m., it's the Celebrity Summit, with the possibility of 2,158 passengers. From 8:30 a.m. to 3:30 p.m., it's the Silver Whisper, with the possibility of 382 passengers. Then from 10 a.m. to 6 p.m., it's the Norwegian Bliss, with the possibility of 4,004 passengers, for a possible grand total of 7,150 passengers. And that's your cruise ship report for Monday, July 20th.
7: ABC News, I'm Michelle Franzen. In New York City, federal and state investigators are looking into the background of a suspect in custody for igniting an incendiary device, they say, outside Manhattan's federal building today. The FBI says the man's identified as Andrew Arabaca and is a former Army veteran. Here's ABC's Aaron Katursky.
8: According to the authorities, he became anti-government, anti-ICE. He had a cart with him with derogatory terms for immigration agents, and he targeted a building that houses immigration court where immigrants wait for their naturalization ceremonies. In fact, one person who was hurt in today's attack was an immigrant awaiting a naturalization ceremony.
7: Hostilities expanding between the U.S. and Iran with continued strikes in the region. An Iranian attack at a U.S. base in Jordan Friday killed two service members. Their bodies will return to U.S. soil tomorrow. In Britain, Andy Burnham ushered in as the new prime minister after Keir Starmer was pressured to step down. This is ABC News. A federal judge has set former Olympian David Hearn's trial date for September 28th in the felony case for allegedly damaging the reflecting pool at the Lincoln Memorial.
9: Hearn's lawyers argue that the case should be dismissed, in part because the Trump administration's repairs to the reflecting pool have altered evidence in the case, writing, quote, "The Constitution simply does not permit the government to charge a man with destroying an object, retain exclusive custody of that object, then drain, disturb, and alter that object before the defense may examine it." The Trump administration poured more than $16 million into renovating the reflecting pool and has blamed issues with it, including the sealant peeling and algae overtaking the water, on vandals without providing evidence. At least four people have been charged with damaging the reflecting pool, including Hearn, pleaded not guilty, and has denied wrongdoing. Peter Haralambos, ABC News.
7: An epic weekend for Odyssey. The Christopher Nolan's adaptation of the epic poem took in $264 million worldwide in its debut weekend. Michelle Franzen, ABC News.
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0: Journey in Open Arms. I'm Ryan Chase. If you've ever been blinded by oncoming headlights so bright that you felt like you were staring into the sun, well, Tesla has tried to tell the government that was actually okay. Some Model 3 and Model Y vehicles had headlights nearly double the legal brightness limit, and instead of fixing them, Tesla has been arguing that the blaring glare was inconsequential to safety, a move the feds just shot down after 2 years of deliberation. Now, GM tried the exact same argument with one of their SUVs back in 2022, and they lost as well. So apparently, we're blinding everyone, but it's fine, is not a legal defense that these companies hoped it would be. Tesla now has to notify owners and fix the problem for free, which is the least they could do after 2 years of telling everyone that their eyeballs were not a priority.
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3: 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Here's the truth. 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
5: I'm Dan Sullivan. 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

0: Heart and Alone. It's Ryan Chase. If you've ever dropped something valuable in a place you really didn't want to reach into, this guy took that to a level nobody asked for. As Kansas City firefighters had to cut open a portable toilet at a World Cup watch party location after some dude climbed inside the tank to get a Mountain Dew bottle that he dropped in the night before. And then he couldn't get back out. His head eventually popped up out of the tank like a, in the company's own words, a game of whack-a-mole before the crews hosed him down and sent him on his way. Sir, whatever was in that Mountain Dew was not worth it, I promise you.
1: ABC News, I'm Michelle Franz, and authorities in Manhattan say a man identified as Andrew Arabaca carried out an attack at the federal building using an incendiary device. Smoke and flames broke out on the side of the building that houses immigration court. Several people were injured. FBI Assistant Director in Charge James Barnicle says the man had anti-ICE literature on his card and had other weapons.
2: Arabaca is a former United States Army soldier. He was enlisted for approximately 4 years, serving from 2001 to 2005. He was a repairman or mechanic on Patriot missile systems. He is 43 years old.
1: The war with Iran escalating again and turning deadly this weekend. The Pentagon says two U.S. military members killed at a U.S. base in Jordan due to an Iranian strikes Friday. In Texas, the threat of flooding continuing following severe storms. Governor Greg Abbott issued a state disaster declaration for 59 counties and is seeking federal relief for 28 counties. This is ABC News.
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Warm voices, familiar names, and a station that lives where you live. 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

0: Fleetwood Mac, you make love and fun. It's Ryan Chase. If getting eaten alive every time you step outside has you looking for a better solution, somebody just invented one, and it's absolutely unhinged in the best way. There's a startup that has built an AI-powered micro drone that will hunt and destroy mosquitoes midair like tiny fighter jets, already pulling off their first successful aerial takedown on a moth during testing. The plan is to eventually have swarms of 2-ounce drones patrolling entire cities, using microphones and ultrasonic sensors to identify mosquitoes by the unique sound of their wing beats, then taking them out with a single drop of chemical. So forget the citronella candle. The future of mosquito control is apparently a tiny air force. And honestly, that is the most satisfying sentence I have said all day.
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3: This is an important notice to all U.S. taxpayers. The IRS is giving away billions of dollars in tax savings through a federal program called the Fresh Start Initiative to aid delinquent taxpayers. This initiative was established for anyone facing financial hardship and unable to pay their back taxes. Qualifying and enrolling in this program will stop all collections, settle your delinquent tax problem, and even reduce what you owe by thousands of dollars. Call the hotline at People's Tax Relief to see if you qualify and get this free information by dialing 800-922-1284. If you have unfiled tax returns or cannot afford to pay your personal or business back taxes, you can now get the help you need. One simple phone call can resolve your tax problem and save you thousands of dollars. To see if you qualify and to get this important free information, call 800-922-1284. 800-922-1284. 800-922-1284.